0: potential. We see guys, you know, usually when we play in the first preseason game of the year, you can tell, oh, he's not going to make it. He's not going to make it. He's not going to make it. But this year, from this game, I see stuff like, oh, he's fighting to make it. He's fighting to make it. He's fighting to make it. He's going to make it a hard decision. He's going to make it a hard decision. He's going to make it a hard decision. That's a different mindset than what we've seen, even with Dan Quinn here.
1: Yeah, I mean, you go back to last year's preseason opener, Percy. That was a tough watch. Remember that? That was oof.
2: Yeah.
1: That was rough. And, you know, we wrote it off, hey, it was the depth or whatever. We didn't have the regular guys in there. But there's just a lot more lot more talent, period.
3: That's what it is. Not only is it competition breeds talent, we already got talent that's ready for competition. I just watching the Impala SS out there, Sonny Styles tonight, him and Leo Chanel, I'm sorry, I've been saying that wrong. And watching them out there and watching the defensive ends come off the ball, like, we look and feel physical, and that's on offense and defense. And you can win with physical defense, an A1 quarterback in a running game. You can win any game, anywhere, anytime.
0: Hey, listen, let me tell you something, too. Man, to see that number 30 running that ball and playing kickoff in special teams, man, like to see his build and how he hits the hole. Oh, man, I just think about Brian Mitchell, man, and like, I had no idea about number 30 before tonight because I'm such far away as a fan and I don't get to see many people. But he has become a fan favorite of mine already from one night.
1: Well, I think like, he's as a running back, he's got some real burst. Punt thing, I'm glad he caught the punts because if you did go to any camp, you know that's not automatic. But he also tonight, and Brian Mitchell was in the booth, obviously, calling the game, he left a lot of yards on the field as a punt returner. Tonight, because he got some fair catches, but I think the main thing they probably wanted him to do was catch the ball because he was having a hard time tracking it. But bottom line is, I mean, that's going to be Jalen Lane's gig. When the season starts.
3: But he did show what he showed at UTSA.
1: Yeah.
3: And that is, if I get my hands on the ball, I will beat you. And I don't care if I have to catch it, return it, or run it. He got some explosive about him. He does.
1: He's different, man. He got a twitch. Percy, great to hear from you, buddy. Big fan of yours.
0: All right. Big fan of yours, too, Scott, man. I'll talk to y'all later.
1: All right, buddy.
3: Y'all just big fan of each other because y'all got hate. Y'all got hate in y'all heart. That's why y'all big fans of each other. Haters love company. That's all it is.
1: My guy, Percy D, man. He had to carry that high school football team. He was on with you.
3: You know what? He was my middle linebacker.
1: Yeah.
3: I used to go back to the huddle all the time and tell him, yep, I guess it's up to me to go win the game for us. And I would go do it each and every time.
1: All right, let's pause 10 seconds for station identification. Commanders 20-7 winners tonight. 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
5: Third and goal at the 1, 11 seconds on the clock, but they have a timeout, so they got two plays if they need them. 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Touchdown! Touchdown, Washington! Katron Allen!
6: Just an impressive drive by the offense, finishing with the Batman! Batman into the end zone! Logan, I had to bring it out.
7: Dude, and again, Fletch, you love that play. Little duo, Antonio Williams on the insert, man. I love the toughness that Antonio Williams has shown throughout this drive and the physicality of these backup offensive linemen just holding the line of scrimmage.
6: Hey, this is no mystery type of run play right there. Strap up, hey, hat on the head, and let's get in their end zone. That's what happened on that play.
8: Back to the Command Center post-game huddle with Fred Smoot and Scott Jackson.
9: 20-7 Commanders winners tonight on the home field over the Miami Dolphins preseason game number one in Detroit a week from Saturday for an afternoon game against the Lions. Let's get to the NFL scoreboard presented by American Military University. Preferred military rates keep tuition at just $250 per credit hour for undergraduate and master's tuition. So a couple other games tonight just wrapped up. Denver blew out the Falcons 27-7. Jared Stidham, 131 yards and a touchdown pass for Denver. Of course, no Bo Nix there. No Geno Smith, no Baker Mayfield, but the Buccaneers a 24-16 win over the Jets tonight up in New Jersey. So that's how the rest of the NFL looked tonight. Fred Smoot,
10: yes.
9: What did you think of the kickers? Because that has been quite an interesting thing at camp because some days, you know, it. We had earlier this week both guys couldn't hit a kick. Then you had the day against the Dolphins where both guys couldn't miss a kick. Tonight you finally got to see in the stadium if Drew Stevens could handle the dynamic kickoff, and he did put it in the landing zone a couple times. So they did have one touchback. Not sure if that was by design or unintentional.
10: Oh, no, they don't want those.
9: Yeah. Mm. Yeah. So what did you think overall? I mean, obviously he drilled his one kick and Moody doinked his, but both made him.
10: Well, Stevens clearly has the stronger leg, all right?
9: Right.
10: One thing about this the leg with all that strength, sometimes he can't control the kickoffs. Like, it's not his field goals.
9: Yeah.
10: Like, people don't understand now to be a kicker, you have to be able to actually think about a golf ball with your 7-iron and you're trying to place the ball. You're not trying to get it to go in the hole, but I need to get as close as possible. That's what kicking is right now. It's this soft zone in between the goal line and the 10-yard line where they want this ball to land. His leg is so powerful, sometimes he doesn't even try. He kicks it out of the end zone. Now, with Moody, he has the aim, the technique to get it there, but he can't consistently hit 50-yard field goals. So they go to Columbia. One is a better kickoff guy. One is a better field goal guy. So now you got to see who matures as the preseason go on. Does Moody get better at deep field goals? Yeah. Does the other one get better at kickoff?
9: Yeah, it's going to be interesting because, I mean, you can see the kid. I mean, it sounds different, man. I mean, it just sounds different coming off his foot. But like you said, this dynamic kickoff, man, it's not college where everybody can boot it out of the end zone and they're fine with it because they don't want to cover kicks. But they want you to cover the kick now, so that definitely adds an element. And, I mean, watching him in the practice against the Dolphins, you know, Wednesday, he was really – like taking something off of it. He was like barely taking a step to the ball.
10: Yeah.
9: And he was still putting it like almost to the end zone. I mean,
10: he can't
9: help himself,
10: it.
9: You know?
10: And that's a good Tress weight thing because Tress has such a strong leg, but he can also place the ball exactly where he wants to. So I'm sure Tress is working with him. But let's be honest, if you're looking at the kicking war, Moody is internal what's going on with him. Like, I think it's. It's two positions. If they lose confidence, you got to put somebody else on the field. And this cornerback, you can see it when we lose confidence in ourselves. And it feels like, to me, something in his mind, he's having a battle.
9: Yeah, I could see that. That one day, again, I think he missed four in a row. And then Stevens went out and missed a few right after him because he was splitting the kicks up, obviously, in the sessions. All right, we'll take a timeout. We'll come back. We'll get in the second hour of the post-game show. We'll get to the receivers. I think that is a deep, deep
10: group. Yes,
9: really,
10: it's
9: the
10: gonna
9: math
10: be a fight.
9: Of that is going to be tough. 800-493-1003 if you want to get in with us after a 20-7 Commanders win tonight here in preseason game number one. Scott Jackson, Fred Smoot, the official Command Center postgame huddle. 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
9: We are back here after a 20-7 win tonight at Northwest Stadium on the official Command Center post-game huddle. 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Savings for the whole family. We were talking about roster battles and tough cuts and these type of things. You were mentioning the kickers. On the X, our friend Gutlied has checked in from South Carolina to say, I hate kickers, but name a consistent winning team with an average to bad one.
10: Nope. He's totally right. Listen, you don't hate a kicker until you need a kicker. Like, nobody don't really know the name of their kicker unless he, like, doing what he got to do. Yeah. And when you don't have a kicker, you feel like your team is so incomplete. Like, I had my boy up here the other day. I ain't seen Ethan Albright in over a decade. I got to see Ethan Albright, a.k.a. the Red Snapper. You know the one thing Ethan, I remember joking with him because, listen, me and Ethan joked all the time. And Ethan was like, you know the difference between me and you? He was like, if you get burnt, they put you right back out there. They're going to start next week. He said, if I miss one snap, you'll never see me again.
9: That's true.
10: I'm like, he's right. But that's what made him a Pro Bowl snapper, right there. Because he never messed up.
9: No, it's a tough job for sure. Because like you said, people only care about you when you screw up. They don't applaud you after the game. Go, oh man, you are perfect on your snaps today. Nobody remembers you.
10: Nobody puts a mic in your face and say, you know what? That was clutch in the middle of the snow for you to hike the ball and just wait for you to catch it,
9: right.
10: Place the ball, spin the ball so you make sure the what's his name ain't right there. And what a job! No. They're gonna talk. They might talk to the kicker, but they won't talk to all the rest of us.
9: Not a chance. Receiver, we talked earlier about running back. Obviously, these two young backs battling. But receiver's interesting, too, because obviously, you know, Stephon Diggs and Terry McLaurin are where they are. Then I think you feel good about Treylon Burks, who had a nice catch tonight. De'Ami Brown, I think, as well, right? Jalen Lane.
10: Luke McCaffrey,
9: right? That's six right there. And then, of course, did I mention Antonio Williams?
10: I've been saying, did you mention A&W, the root beer that comes down smoothly?
9: Yeah.
10: That's seven guys.
9: That's a lot. And then I even mentioned Van Jefferson, who, you know, could certainly start with this Dolphins
10: team. But you did mention De'Ami Brown.
9: Yes, I did. I think De'Ami Brown is in. That's me. So I got six. Six counts the rookie, I believe. That counts.
10: All right, so here we go.
9: I'm incorrect. That'd be seven.
10: Yeah, I'm going to say, because I felt like that'll be seven right there.
9: Seven,
10: we told it. How many receivers last year? Six or seven?
9: Six, I believe, yeah.
10: Yeah.
9: Mm-hmm. So that's seven, and that's not without, and that's without Van Jefferson, who's a pro's pro.
10: This is the best-case scenario for a good team. Like, that, and then I would say let the coaches handle the cutting the problem job. But the players gonna cut themselves, all right? Through competition. Let the competition handle everything. That's what it's gonna be about. The competition handling everything and working itself out. And don't forget, but I don't want this to happen, but it always happens. Like with the Lawrence suspension for one game. He just gave somebody a roster spot for at least one game.
9: Yeah, Dorrance Armstrong out for a game.
10: Yeah.
9: You're right. That changes. And by the, you know, you hate to say this, but we still got another, you know, month, right? Something could happen to somebody else with an injury.
10: That's why I was saying the injuries, that's a part of football.
9: Right. That's why you can't, that's kind of the blessing and the curse with the one cut, right? Because you're holding all these guys out for that time to kind of use the depth to protect certain guys. But it also, you know, you don't have to cut a guy early who you might say, well, crap, I might want to bring him back, but then he's already out looking for another job or out somewhere else.
10: Well, they go to calculated cut is, can I sign him to my practice squad?
9: Right, right.
10: Well, if you've showcased him too much this preseason in a team like the Dolphins, who's looking to build with nothing but young talent, they will cut another young player for that young player.
9: Yeah, I mean, listen, guys like Jaden Bradley, right, has had a great camp. Jacoby Jones is, you know, back again, solid as well. I mean, there's other receivers here, too, that are just, they're in a terrible numbers situation. Certainly can make it on the practice squad, but the numbers right now in terms of the 53 is going to be really hard. And, you know, like River Craycraft is a vet. He's been in a lot of places.
10: Yep.
9: He came back here, and, you know, he's in a he's a tough spot, too.
10: No, that's everybody under position 4 or 3 at the position. Oh, it's feeling the pressure. Well, think about this. Just in the tight end room alone, you don't think Ben Sinnott feel the heat from Yankoff?
9: Oh, yeah.
10: You don't think the rest of the running backs feel the heat from Henry?
9: Yeah.
10: It's a trickle-down effect. Even when Steph Diggs stepped in the room, everybody in the receiver room pushed down a level. All right? Everybody went down. If you used to be 3, you 4. If you used to be 5, you 6. It's scripting the room so much. Even before Tussa got hurt, we didn't even know what O-lineman we was going to keep. Yeah. And let's talk about the edges.
9: Okay.
10: Gene Baptiste. All right? Dorrance Armstrong. Like, it's dude after dude after dude after dude after dude. Then Joseph. You got a rookie.
9: Joshua Joseph, yep.
10: Now, it's just dude after dude, and I love it. Safety room still. Will Harris, like, we got guys fighting for the NFL.
9: Percy Butler,
10: career.
9: Quan Martin, like the depth guys. Yeah, I mean,
10: yes.
9: Tyler Owens.
10: These used to be starters.
9: Yeah.
10: Yes, so that's what you want. Like we say, good teams cut good players. And right now, we're ahead on the arc of a good team.
9: All right, 800-493-1003, 800-493-1003. Any comments, not just from tonight, but from camp in general, feel free to hit us up with those. We're here for a little bit longer with you tonight after this Commanders-Dolphins game. Commanders, again, 20-7 tonight. They'll get the Detroit Lions a week from tomorrow in their second preseason game. Maybe some starters, more starters in that game, I would imagine, for a bit. But we'll see how the week plays out. Stick with us. You're with the official Command Center post-game huddle. Scott Jackson, Fred Smoot. 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
10: Big backs flashing tonight. Touchdowns from both Robert Henry Jr., 75 yards and 12 carries, 85 yards and 23 carries for Catron Allen. And again, both with scores in a 20-7 win for the Commanders. 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Here's the head coach with the guys.
11: Here with head coach Dan Quinn after a preseason win in night one. What's just your general takeaway of the team's performance?
12: You know, first things, the first preseason game, we kind of dedicate always to the rookies. They've been battling for it. I'm going to say that's a big deal. You know, like this is something you've been digging for a while. And so nervous, you know, anxious to go. And so they had great support from their veteran brothers. And so that was cool to get that underway, get your first hit, get your first tackle, get your first catch, you know, whatever that might be. And so that part was good. I thought we started slower than I would have liked. And then I felt we regained some rhythm and then got going from there. Certainly, like, the run game got going, and that helps everything. So it was nice to see us stay, you know, committed into that space and then getting some turnovers, you know, like, that's the name of the game.
13: You mentioned the rookies. Two rookie running backs both had really good games, Robert Henry and also Catron Allen. Both of those guys led to you guys rushing for over 170 yards. Was this kind of the performance you wanted to see and hope to see from the running game and also those two rookie running backs?
12: I thought in the game that we had three backs for the game and Ford ended up getting injured. Man, these two did not flinch, playing on teams, carrying the ball, punt, you know, catching for Robert. So I thought that's a good sign. You know, you want to see backs that are down for it and ready to fight, and these two guys demonstrated that. So those are things I look for as a coach in the game when it gets tough, like they're down for it. And so those two guys, I thought for their first performance, they came out ready to fight.
14: I want to ask you about a couple of the rookies. Jaden Bradley, who has really shined on offense, but he nearly blocked two punts tonight. Can you kind of talk about the camp he has had and what he's trying to do out there?
12: Yeah, and that's the name of the game for from a receiver standpoint. You know, if you're not part of the rotation, you have to demonstrate, you know, things he can add. He's got nice size, Bram, and so for him, that kind of length, trying to find out what he can do. But just, I like the competitor. And here's a young guy who's undrafted who's going for it, and I respect that.
14: And how about Ethan Kaliak-Mattis making his debut tonight?
12: Yeah, AK for short, so I'll go with that one. But going into it, I was hoping to see, you know, some of the play pass, and you know, you felt his arm strength, you know, on some of the throws. But in the huddle, using some clock down to the end, those are things that don't show up necessarily on the stat sheet. But I thought he and Sam did a good job of that. Sam at the end of the half, and then Ethan at the end of the game. So anytime you can, you know, finish a half, you know, with the ball or finish the game with the ball, quarterback has a lot to do with that, using the clock, how to go. So I thought that was a good first step.
13: Defensively, you mentioned getting off to a slow start. Just as a team, but defense got off to a slow start. But then they turned things around, was able to get three takeaways. What were you happy about with the defense today?
12: Yeah, like you said, the slow start I wasn't pleased with in the run game. I felt it wasn't just up to the standard that we want to have. But then after that, we fixed it. And so that's what sometimes what happens. You're not playing something right, and you adjust to it, and you make the adjustments to go play it. And then I thought after that, I was pleased with the, you know, the run defense. But early, you know, we don't want to get ourselves into a hole in that space.
13: Yeah, you mentioned off the air, Cahill. The interception. Yeah. You've been happy with the way he's been playing in training camp.
12: He's got good hands. He was a special teams captain tonight for the game. It was, you know, on offense, Yankoff, and on defense, Newton, and then Cajo. But it's the standards that he's been working with, you know, that we wanted to make him a captain tonight. He's smart. He's tough. He's like a lot of the guys here that love to compete, and it was cool to see him, you know, get the ball in his hand tonight and make a big play. But having a plus two turnover margin, you know, that's what we need to keep working towards.
14: Last one for you. It's been an intense competitive camp.
12: Yes.
14: And this is a marker here. You had a joint practice and now this game. What's your just general sense of where the team is through the process of the summer?
12: Yeah, the team came back to camp in good shape. They were really ready to go battle and run and fight for it. So we've had tough practices going against one another. So this was a good first step. We'll regroup, and then we'll get ready again this week. We're still in camp mode, so heading into this next week, it's time to build it up again, and then we'll go battle for it again next week. There's going to be a million things to learn from, but for the first day, not having too many penalties and the procedures and that type of thing, that's a step in the right direction.
14: We look forward to seeing you guys next week in Detroit. Thank you.
12: Thanks.
14: All right, that's head coach Dan Quinn.
10: All right, there you go. It was Dan Quinn earlier with the guys. So he said this game was for the rookies, Fred, because, you know, your first time this, first time that in preseason. Do you remember your first game at all?
15: Yes, I think it was Kansas City. Marty Schottenheimer. Marty was my head coach.
10: Yeah,
15: he was returning home, and Marty was a DB guru. So he basically was all over there with us the whole practice, me and Champ Bailey and Darryl Green. And when we went, he wanted to showcase his rookies, which was me and Rod Gardner. He wanted to make sure that we went out and made plays, and we did. I had to stop Snoop Minnis on three fade attempts in a row in the red zone. I made three PBUs in a row.
10: And was this after your holdout?
15: Yes, this was after the holdout of the great one.
10: Look at that. You held out and you still stopped Snoop Minnis.
15: Now, listen. I held out because I knew that I think about this. I had just shit Rod Gardner down in the Peach Bowl. The guy that they took it from.
10: Yeah, exactly.
15: And you think I'm just going to take it? No. It ain't working like that.
10: That's great. All right. Let's talk Stephon Diggs on the other side, what you've been seeing from Diggs since he got into camp here just about a week ago. as the Commanders get the first preseason game under their belt. And again, we'll have Detroit a week from tomorrow on the road. Fred Smoot, Scott Jackson, official Command Center postgame huddle. 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
10: 20-7, Commanders take preseason game number one over the Dolphins. Of course, a lot of the starters did not go tonight. If you didn't see the game, we'll tell you that really, the only two starters on offense that were there would be Chris Paul and Brandon Coleman.
15: Brandon Coleman, yep.
10: Yeah, those two guys on the left side. In terms of offense, I mean, Sonny Styles and Leo Chanel.
15: Defense, Chanel.
10: So that was it for them, and then everybody else was the reserves. But, you know, again, good burn for those other guys. You know, we knew going in there wasn't any way you're going to see Jaden or, of course, the
15: top receivers. Anytime you practice against a team, that's where you get to work in at night. I mean, because then you get to open up your playbook. You get to still run stuff that, you know, nobody else seen. But when you come to a preseason game, you're going to keep it green as possible. You're not trying to show anybody anything. And when you get that work in at practice during the week where you can really get the work in, high-end, going against high-end competition, plus hide it, that's where you get that work in for the veterans.
10: I would say this, though. Isn't the one thing that you do not get, though, in these practices with other teams is a quarterback still knows he's never getting hit? Right, but in a preseason game, that's different because he can actually be tackled.
15: Yeah, but he also, if he ever going to slide, he's going to be doing the preseason. He's not going to go for extra yards in the preseason. Well, and like I said,
10: you're forgetting last year.
15: What I'm saying is, we as a team get more work done when we practice against a team than we play against a team in the preseason.
10: Yeah, because like you're saying, is it's not on television. It's not, you know, people can't see the film. You know, although these teams probably share with each other, they're not supposed to. But
15: No. No way the Miami Dolphins are sharing with anybody. They don't care about another team.
10: Well, you never know. Somebody's friends, somebody's brother. It's a tight fraternity. You never know.
15: The only time you can get brothers to turn against each other is when they got to play football against each other. All right? Our basketball, our tennis. Like, when it comes to sports, we will put family to the side for four quarters.
10: Now, this, fortunately, you know, there's obviously they chose these things intentionally because you don't play the AFC East this year. So you don't have to worry about anything like that. But let me ask you this. Stephon Diggs, the first few weeks that you've seen him out here, didn't take a ton of reps in the Miami practice, but every time he did, he was open, and he catches the ball every time you throw it to him. How do you see his role, and how do you think it's going to open up other things for this offense?
15: Well, let's just be honest. He didn't have 1,000 yards every time he didn't have a full year of football. He's just one of those guys. And watching him run, he hasn't lost a step. All right, because you got to realize he's 2 years off of that injury. So whatever he did last year, he's going to be better. I know people going to say, but he's a year older. But he's a year heftier. All right. And the one thing about it, I always tell people this. The land of Maryland. I am sitting in Maryland right now. I love Maryland. Their motto is football and crab cakes. And no, not really. It's lacrosse and crab cakes. Because the closest Hall of Famer you have is with the burgundy and gold right now, and it's Stephon Diggs. Your only hope right now as we look for a Hall of Famer from the state of Maryland is Stephon Diggs. If he can put together a just not special, good next 3 years, he'd probably go into the Hall of Fame.
10: Well, the Buffalo Bills moved on from him, 2 years ago now? Going on 3 seasons.
15: 3 years.
10: They have not replaced that production at the receiver position. Mm. Not even close.
15: Yeah.
10: I mean, he was over 100 catches every year there and well over 1,000 yards every season in Buffalo. But, yeah, I mean, last year playing 55% of the snaps to do what he did was remarkable.
15: Coming out for an injury.
10: Yeah.
15: And he was the number one target for a Super Bowl team. That tells me everything I want to know. And I'm going to tell you who really going to get the love from Steph Diggs. And it's going to be Terry McLaurin. He ain't never been this open in his life. He hasn't had a running mate like this. The defense has to play Terry honest for the first time in his career.
10: Yeah, and he just seems really user-friendly in the red zone, too, right? I mean, he just finds the seams.
15: Yes.
10: He finds a soft spot. I mean, it just comes naturally to him, plays leverage well. It just looks really easy, like pitching and catching, where they were practicing this last week.
15: And him and Terry play off each other so well, because Terry like this long strider.
10: Yeah.
15: And Stephon like this quick, I'm going to take these quick steps and get after you. I can break your ankle in a phone booth. Plus, Stephon plays with this edge. Terry plays with an edge, but he's still that nice guy with Terry. Like, Stephon is just happy being the villain. Like, he don't care about being the Joker.
10: But
15: he's good with it.
10: Yeah, he really, though, like, as a teammate, just watching him interact with these guys.
15: Oh, no, teammates love him.
10: Incredible. I mean,
15: Yeah.
10: It's incredible. I mean, he's talking to the young guys, talking to the old guys. I mean, after every play, he's talking to the receivers, whatever happened, if he's not involved. It was interesting because that was one of the things. You know, the Patriots people were saying after this whole, when he got signed in Washington, was, hey, this guy's a hell of a teammate last year. I mean, this is somebody Mike Vrabel counted on, you know, was coming in, he'd tell him, you know, he would talk to him about, you know, the rest of the team. I mean, he was a real, you know, leader, breaking the huddle, those type of things. So it's been cool to see that transition here now that he's finally playing in his hometown.
15: Yeah, he is in his hometown. And I think that with him being super healthy, and him having his chip on feeling like we should have drafted him out of college.
10: Yeah.
15: I think he going to play with an attitude that even the Patriots didn't see.
10: Yeah, we had that conversation a few times that draft.
15: You know, I was
10: about
15: a big,
10: why?
15: You know,
10: we passed on him multiple
15: rounds. I was
10: a
15: gigantic Steph Diggs guy.
10: I totally
15: understood that they did not want to put 22-year-old Steph Diggs and keep him at home at that time. And that's probably the best thing for his career.
10: Yeah, but it would have been interesting.
15: It would have been interesting, but is it a chance that if we do get Steph Diggs at that time, we don't get a Terry McLaurin?
10: Yeah, maybe. I mean, yeah. I mean, everything's it changed the whole universe. You like all those Spider-Man movies? You know how that stuff works.
15: You know, time is cyclical. Like if you mess with one thing,
10: right?
15: It can do whatever it wants.
10: All right, 800-493-1003, 800-493-1003. We'll be excited to see Stephon Diggs in the real games this year. All right, we'll take a timeout. We'll come back. We'll get to more from what we've seen this preseason and some of the other position battles to discuss. Let's jump back in the secondary. I haven't talked much about the cornerback position. We'll get to that with Smoot next. You're listening to Washington Commanders Football.

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12: Detroit taking on the Lions in the afternoon on a Saturday. Maybe see some more starters active in that one. Not much of that tonight, but Commanders saw some good things from their depth. I want to ask you, Fred Smoot, what do you think of this cornerback room? Obviously, we know once Trey Amos is available, he's going to be out there. Mikey Sanders still, and of course, Amik Robertson. What do you think of that trio when they're all together and about the guys they have behind them?
13: Here go the thing, Jack, about your DBs. Trey Amos, he got to get healthy and prove to us he can stay healthy because he could probably be a star in this league. Sarwin Steele, to me, going to have the best year he probably had in the league because of this defensive line. Amik Robertson is a bulldog, and other guys are showing you that they want to be on this roster also. But let me tell you what make a defensive backfield look good. It's the front. A front seven. Simply as that. I don't need Champ Bailey. I don't need Fred Smoot if I got people rushing the passer. Can you name the cornerbacks for the Minnesota Vikings, please, sir?
12: No. I all off season, and people have challenged me to do it, and then I look it up and I forget it after I'm done with it. That's how remarkable of a group it was. But very effective.
13: Top five group, top five defense. Yeah. Don't forget, behind Trey Amos is one Tater Hawk by the name of Rasul Douglas.
12: Right? Yeah.
13: Also, don't, and it ain't just what's going on this side. We brought back Fabian Monroe, trusted but only. Don't forget, Fabian Monroe played on that Minnesota defense as a corner last year.
12: You know why I'm so happy he's back? Because hearing you say his last name is one of my favorite things.
13: I think because I say Mun instead of Moore. Monroe.
12: Yeah, you're making Monroe when he's Monroe. Yeah, I love
13: his
12: it.
13: Monroe.
12: that really does. When they signed him, I was like, this is fantastic as we revisit one of Fred's favorite names, Fabian Monroe.
13: You loved it because you were like, finally another flaw with Smoot that I know he's going to butcher the name. And well, you were just waiting. And I think you set me up for it before the break.
12: Absolutely. I was actually hoping Noah Igbinogheni was going to come back so I could say his name and brag about how I could get that right.
13: You finally could get it right.
12: Yeah, Fabian Moreau is the correct way. But yes, and he knows the defense and played a lot of games last year for the Vikings.
13: Yes, indeed. Just look at – are you shocked about Revo holding on to the starting free safety job?
12: I love it, man. I mean
13: – I thought he earned it.
12: I think he's earned it. I mean, we've saw him, like, every time he's filled in, right, whatever the role was, he hits hard. He's
13: sure tackler. Sure tackler.
12: Good tackler, right. So you're not going to have any problems there. So, yeah, I think it's great. I did see one of the beat writers say after the game on Twitter that I guess Dan Quinn alluded to the fact that maybe next game Martin would be out and then it would be Reeves in and, you know, the obviously playing with Cross, but they'd give, you know, Martin the night off. So anyway, maybe it was kind of intentional to see that get extra time for both of them. I don't know.
13: Yeah, most definitely. Then you still got Will Harris, who's a starting safety that been in this league. Tyler Owens, that's the one I'm waiting to.
12: Yeah.
13: He's broke out on special teams, but I'm waiting on him to make some key plays on defense.
12: Right. A lot of talent, you know, a lot of
13: athletic ability,
12: but yeah, you haven't just seen it, and it's just hard because, again, you know, Percy Butler's a special team standout guy, too. Also, you know, looking at this roster crunch. What's interesting is, how do you think they'll keep more safeties and corners? Or
13: this is a safety-led defense.
12: Yeah.
13: Like, they played a lot of three safety defense in Minnesota. Mm-hmm. All right, so when you're looking at the safeties, you're thinking five?
12: I can see that.
13: If you're thinking five, the last roster spot is between Tyler Owens and Percy Butler.
12: Yeah. Absolutely. Right. Yeah, that's what you're doing. If you're just doing five, that's what it is, yeah.
13: That's what it is. This is going to be right now. That's where we are at when it comes to the defensive backfield. So I think in a world, would that be Percy Butler as the odd man out?
12: Possibly. Or, you know, it just depends. You know, who chose. I didn't really see much of Owens tonight.
13: I know this. Owens can play both safety positions and a little linebacker if he's forced to.
12: Yeah, he's a big guy. I mean, he's long. I mean, he can get after it. Again, a lot of this will come down to who they trust the most on special teams. By the way, Darius Rush, you know, he's in a roster crunch spot at corner, but, man, he made a hell of a play on special teams. He ran that guy down, man. Woo.
13: Yep, him and Colin Vickers, you got them. Kay Madrono, who I'm pulling for, whose game weight, who looks very good. He had a chance to get an interception tonight, and he dropped it. He got to make that play right there. He got to make that play because
12: that might have been a pick six if he caught it.
13: That's a pick six. It's a couple of people that need to make plays to cement themselves. If you're a guy like Jordan McGee, you need to make play. Kay Madrono, you need to make play. Gene Baptiste, you need to make plays. Fred Davis II, you need to make plays. Drake Jackson, do I know who you are right now? Like, it's guys on this defense that needs to make plays. I know it's just preseason game, but every play count.
12: 100% if you're one of these guys on the end of the roster, on the bubble, if you will.
13: Yeah.
12: All right, coming up, we'll get into some other numbers from tonight. We'll get to the offensive statistics coming up next. Plus, we'll start peeking ahead at the Lions as we continue here tonight. Commanders and the Dolphins, final 20-7. Washington wins it with a ground attack from a couple rookies that both had a touchdown and some big runs. We'll get to a little bit more from tonight and, again, start peeking ahead to next week. It is Fred Smoot, Scott Jackson, official Command Center postgame huddle. 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
12: 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All right, how about 174 yards on the ground, led by Katron Allen, 85 yards and 23 carries and a score. And how about Robert Henry Jr., 12 carries, 75 yards, 6.3 yards per carry, and a touchdown from Robert Henry Jr. Ethan Kalakamanis had a 6 for 10, 87-yard performance in his debut. Sam Hartman, 80 yards, did have an interception. Marcus Mariota had one completion out of two attempts for 22 yards before leaving with a knee injury. Hopefully good information on that by Sunday. Good news, I should say, on that by Sunday, but no news yet as to how serious that is. Receiving-wise, Jacoby Jones, 2 catches, 33 yards. Jalen Lane, 3 for 31. Colson Yankoff, 2 for 24. De'Ami Brown, 1 for 22. Jaden Bradley, 2 for 21. Traylon Burks, 1 for 16. Antonio Williams, the rookie, 1 for 16. Van Jefferson, 1 for 14. Ben Sinnott, 1 for 11 this evening.
13: Yeah, you know, I've been trying not to say this on there because when we got Kalakamanis, I was calling him to try to learn his name. I was calling him Cadillac Manis.
12: Cadillac Manis, I like that.
13: And you know, it got stuck in my head, right? You know,
12: just something AK is what Coach Quinn calls him.
13: Yes.
12: I think we should go with AK for a while.
13: You can say AK. I think Cadillac Manis sounds a little better, baby, because he will ride out on you now. He will run.
12: Yeah. They get comfortable, man. I that kid's got some. He's got some comfort to him.
13: He got something for him. Because at first, when he was at practice, you know how you can look at a rookie and say, "Oh my God, he doesn't have the NFL swag yet, yeah. like how he was dressed.
12: Yeah, yeah.
13: But then when I finally talked to him, I'm like, this guy got inner Kirk. He don't care about dressing.
12: Right.
13: That's what that's about. That's and then I seen him on the field. I'm like, yeah, this guy got some Kirk Cousins in him.
12: Very nice. Well, the guys in front of them, obviously a big blow to the offensive line. This news about Laremy Tunsil's a tough one. I mean, I guess best case scenario, maybe December.
13: I'm finna say, if he was going to get hurt, you ready for him to get hurt a month before the season starts?
12: Well, I'd rather he never got hurt. But
13: I'd rather for him never get hurt. But if he going to get hurt a month before the season start with a chance, because, you know, everybody healed different.
12: Sure.
13: Everybody here different, and it ain't no ACL. It ain't one of them. All right, I see you in a year.
12: It's a tough position, though, as you know, with a tricep, because of what he does. You know.
13: Oh, I totally understand.
12: Yeah,
13: but
12: be
13: if anybody can do it, he can do it.
12: Yeah, absolutely. So, but it does change the entire, obviously, depth of your team. And there's no longer competition at left guard. It's Chris Paul now. Coleman slides to left tackle. So it also hurts your overall depth. You're also dealing without your regular center right now. Nick Allegretti's been sidelined for a while. He hopefully will be back next week. But what did you think about Matt Golbin?
13: They give him time to show who he is and to get some reps. Because I told you, it's a couple of positions I like from certain like conferences in football and college football. And when you say Big Ten offensive lineman, I raise my hand. I'm in.
12: Yeah.
13: Every time. So only thing he needs to do at the center position is mature. And what makes you mature faster than guys in front of you being injured and you're forced to play?
12: They do have three vets on the depth side. You know, Trent Scott, who actually made a really good block on the touchdown run by

0: tell you something. The last two left tackles we've played in the NFC Championship game is, can you name them? The last two.
1: Last two in the NFC Championship game?
0: NFC Championship. We know Coleman is one of them, Brandon
1: right.
0: Coleman.
1: Right.
0: The other one is Joe Jacoby.
1: Yes.
0: Yeah. We never played in the NFC Championship with Trent Williams. We never played with Chris Samuels.
1: Right.
0: Joe Jacoby and Brandon Coleman.
1: Well,
0: yes.
1: I think the last championship game would have been Jim Lachey, actually.
0: Was it a loss?
1: No, they won. That was when they went to the Super Bowl. That's the last championship game prior to the one 2 years ago. Yeah, that one. That was Lachey.
0: So that's Lachey.
1: Yeah, right. Lachey. It was great.
0: Well, them the last two.
1: Yeah. Lachey was pretty special. I mean, he really was. It was unfortunate he was in the witness protection program before he came to the Redskins or the Raiders. But yeah, I mean, he was great. So Coleman was fine that year. And look, there's things you can do obviously to help him or help it.
0: Yes.
1: You know,
0: well,
1: line.
0: First of all, we have an offense that protects the quarterback naturally. All right, Cliff Kingsbury, I love Cliff, but when you go 4-5 wide. You are literally saying, come pass rush me and see can I get back up off the ground. Like, now we're finna do bootlegs. We're finna do waggles. We're finna get this guy layups. We're finna keep him out of the defensive clutches.
1: Yeah. And by the way, I thought tonight there was more shotgun than we saw in the previous week's practices.
0: No. It's still going to be shotgun in the offense.
1: Right.
0: It's just not centered around the shotgun anymore.
1: Right, right. But I'm just saying tonight I don't think they showed anywhere close to what you've been watching throughout preseason.
0: Because it's preseason.
1: Right, right. They definitely did a good job of keeping it basic.
0: We want to make sure when we play Philadelphia the first time, they have no clue who we are offensively. They have no clue who we are defensively.
1: Well, we know who they are defensively. They're not sure who they are yet on offense. I know they're going through, obviously, their own change as well, which is probably going to be very similar looking offense to what the Commanders are trying to do as well.
0: Yeah.
1: All right, coming up, we'll get into a little bit of what we can expect next week against the Lions. We continue here, official Command Center post-game huddle. Commanders 20-7 winners over the Miami Dolphins. 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
1: Hey, it's Big Rig from Big 100 Mornings. 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Come Monday, we'll be talking Commanders recap action from Friday night's matchup against the Dolphins. And the ticket window is going to be wide open. You ready? 7:10. Talk about an old wave, new wave show. September, it's Squeeze and Adamant at Wolf Trap. 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The Jerry Garcia Symphonic Celebration is at Wolf Trap the day after. You've got your ticket lockup and all of DC's classic rock to start your morning. 6 a.m. Monday.
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1: All right. We are coming down the home stretch here. 20-7 Commanders over the Dolphins tonight at preseason game number one. By the way, during the break, Fred, I just to make sure that my memory was still what it's supposed to be. Jim Lachey, first 3 years in Washington, all pro first team each year. 89, 90, 91. Of course, 91 was a Super Bowl team. Dude was really good. Special player. Commanders, again, will have the Lions next week. Question is, who will be playing in that game? That is somewhat of a mystery. We'll probably get some more starters. How much would you like to see starters play? Is the question, Fred. Would you want to see a lot of starters, or would you want to see maybe more like what we saw tonight? I think Fred left us. I don't know. We lost Fred. What happened to Fred? Anyway, that's the question. I think we'll get some of these answers here this week when the team gets together. But Dan Quinn, obviously, he's kind of playing a little close to the vest today, but I think you're going to have to give them some type of repage against Detroit. Detroit also last night, didn't really play anybody either. And that's kind of how a lot of teams do it in these first preseason games. Of course, some teams that play zero starters throughout the preseason and end up having pretty good years, and there's others that play a lot of guys. So it's interesting to see how teams divvy it up and cut it up these days. And, you know, this will be the one week where they don't have the practices with other teams, which they will get in the final week when they have the Ravens. So anyway, would suspect we'll see some starters. Either way, we'll be here, regardless, after the game, to talk about it. Hopefully Fred will stick it out the entire show. We'll get him back here coming up. We still got another hour to go here on the official Command Center post-game huddle. As the Commanders tonight, 20-7 winners over the Miami Dolphins. 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
1: We are back here after a 20-7 win tonight at Northwest Stadium on the official Command Center post-game huddle. 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Savings for the whole family. We were talking about roster battles and tough cuts and these type of things. You were mentioning the kickers. On the X, our friend Gutlied has checked in from South Carolina to say, I hate kickers, but name a consistent winning team with an average to bad one.
9: Nope. He's totally right. Listen, you don't hate a kicker until you need a kicker. Like, nobody don't really know the name of their kicker unless he, like, doing what he got to do. Yeah. And when you don't have a kicker, you feel like your team is so incomplete. Like, I had my boy up here the other day. I ain't seen Ethan Albright in over a decade. I got to see Ethan Albright, a.k.a. the Red Snapper. You know the one thing about Ethan, I remember joking with him because, listen, me and Ethan joked all the time. Ethan was like, you know the difference between me and you? He was like, if you get burnt, they put you right back out there to go start That's you the true. Next week. He said, if I miss one snap, you'll never see me again.
1: That's true.
9: I was like, he's right. But that's what made him a Pro Bowl. That's what made him a Pro Bowl snapper, right there. Because he never messed up.
1: No, it's a tough job for sure. Because like you said, people only care about you when you screw up. They don't applaud you after the game. Go, oh man, you were perfect on your snaps today.
9: Nobody puts a mic in your face and say, you know what? That was clutch in the middle of the snow for you to hike the ball and just wait for you to catch it, right. Place the ball, spin the ball so you make sure the what's his name ain't right there. And what a job! No, they gonna talk. They might talk to the kicker, but they won't talk to all the rest of us.
1: Not a chance. Receiver, we talked earlier about running back. Obviously, these two young backs battling. But receiver's interesting, too, because obviously, you know, Stephon Diggs and Terry McLaurin are where they are. Then I think you feel good about Treylon Burks, who had a nice catch tonight. De'Ami Brown, I think, as well, right? Jalen Lane.
9: Luke McCaffrey,
1: right? That's six right there. And then, of course, did I mention Antonio Williams?
9: I would say that you mentioned A&W, root beer that comes down smoothly.
1: Yeah.
9: That's seven guys.
1: That's a lot. And then I even mentioned Van Jefferson, who, you know, could certainly start with this Dolphin
9: but
1: team.
9: But you did mention De'Ami Brown.
1: Yes, I did. I think De'Ami Brown is in. That's me. So I got six. No, I got six counts. Six counts the rookie, I believe. That counts.
9: All right, so here we go.
1: I'm incorrect. That'd be seven.
9: Yeah, I'm finna say, because I felt like that'd be seven right there. Seven, we told it. How many receivers last year? Six or seven?
1: Six, I believe, yeah.
9: Yeah.
1: Mm-hmm. So that's seven, and that's not without. And that's without Van Jefferson, who's a pro's pro.
9: This is the best case scenario for a good team. Like, that, and then I would say let the coaches handle the cutting the problem job. But the players going to cut themselves, all right, through competition. Let the competition handle everything. That's what it's going to be about, the competition handling everything and working itself out. And don't forget, but I don't want this to happen, but it always happens. Like, with the Lawrence suspension for one game, he just gave somebody a roster spot for at least one game.
1: Yeah, Dorrance Armstrong out for a game.
9: Yeah.
1: You're right. That changes. And by the, you know, you hate to say this, but we still got another, you know, month, right? Something could happen to somebody else with an injury.
9: And that's why I'm saying the injuries, that's a part of football.
1: Right. That's why you can't, you know, that's kind of the blessing and the curse with the one cut, right? Because you're holding all these guys out for that time to kind of use the depth to protect certain guys. But it also, you know, you don't have to cut a guy early who you might say, well, crap, I might want to bring him back, but then he's already out looking for another job or out somewhere else.
9: Well, there go the calculated cut is, can I sign him to my practice squad?
1: Right, right.
9: Well, if you've showcased him too much this preseason in a team like the Dolphins, who's looking to build with nothing but young talent, they will cut another young player for that young player.
1: Yeah, I mean, listen. Guys like Jaden Bradley, right, has had a great camp. Jacoby Jones is, you know, back again, solid as well. I mean, there's other receivers here, too, that are just – they're in a terrible number situation. Certainly can make it on the practice squad, but the numbers right now in terms of the 53 is going to be really hard. And, you know, like River Craycraft is a vet. He's been in a lot of places.
9: Yep.
1: He came back here, and, you know, he's in a he's a tough spot, too.
9: No, this – everybody under position four or three at the position – oh, it's feeling the pressure. Well, think about this. Just in the tight end room alone, you don't think Ben Sinnott feel the heat from Yankoff?
1: Oh, yeah.
9: You don't think the rest of the running backs feel the heat from Henry?
1: Yeah.
9: Like it's a trickle-down effect. Even when Steph Diggs stepped in the room, everybody in the receiver room pushed down a level. All right? Everybody went down. If you used to be three, you four. You used to be five, you're six. Like, it strengthened the room so much. Even before Tulsa got hurt, we didn't even know what O-lineman we was going to keep. Yeah. And let's talk about the edges.
1: Okay.
9: Jean Baptiste, all right? Dorrance Armstrong. Like, it's dude after dude after dude after dude after dude. Then Joseph. You got a rookie.
1: Joshua Joseph, yep.
9: Now, it just dude after dude, and I love it. Safety room still. Will Harris, like, we got guys fighting for the
1: Percy
9: NFL
1: Butler,
9: career.
1: Quan Martin, like the depth guys. Yeah, I mean,
9: yes.
1: Tyler Owens.
9: These used to be starters.
1: Yeah.
9: Yes, so that's what you want. Like we say, good teams cut good players. And right now, we're ahead on the arc of a good team.
1: All right, 800-493-1003, 800-493-1003. Any comments, not just from tonight, but from camp in general, feel free to hit us up with those. We're here for a little bit longer with you tonight after this Commanders-Dolphins game. Commanders, again, 20-7 tonight. They'll get the Detroit Lions a week from tomorrow in their second preseason game. Maybe some starters, more starters in that game, I would imagine, for a bit. But we'll see how the week plays out. Stick with us. You're with the official Command Center post-game huddle. Scott Jackson, Fred Smoot. 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
7: 20-7, Commanders win preseason game number one. Three takeaways. A couple of young running backs flashing tonight. Touchdowns from both Robert Henry Jr., 75 yards and 12 carries, 85 yards and 23 carries for Catron Allen. And again, both with scores in a 20-7 win for the Commanders. A lot for Dan Quinn to chew on after the game. 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Here's the head coach with the guys.
8: Here with head coach Dan Quinn after a preseason win in night one. What's just your general takeaway of the team's performance?
9: You know, first things, the first preseason game, we kind of dedicate always to the rookies. They've been battling for it. I'm going to say that's a big deal. You know, like this is something you've been digging for a while. And so nervous, you know, anxious to go. And so they had great support from their veteran brothers. And so that was cool to get that underway, get your first hit, get your first tackle, get your first catch, you know, whatever that might be. And so that part was good. I thought we started slower than I would have liked. And then I felt we regained some rhythm and then got going from there. Certainly, like, the run game got going, and that helps everything. So it was nice to see us stay, you know, committed into that space. And then getting some turnovers, you know, like that's the name of the game.
10: You mentioned the rookies. Two rookie running backs both had really good games. Robert Henry and also Catron Allen. Both of those guys led to you guys rushing for over 170 yards. Was this kind of the performance you wanted to see and hope to see from the running game and also those two rookie running backs?
9: I thought in the game, we had three backs for the game, and Ford ended up getting injured. Man, these two did not flinch, playing on teams, carrying the ball, punt, you know, catching for Robert. So I thought that's a good sign. You know, you want to see backs that are down for it and ready to fight, and these two guys demonstrated that. So those are things I look for as a coach in the game when it gets tough, like they're down for it. And so those two guys, I thought for their first performance, they came out ready to fight.
8: I want to ask you about a couple of the rookies. Jaden Bradley, who has really shined on offense, but he nearly blocked two punts tonight. Can you kind of talk about the camp he has had and what he's trying to do out
9: there? Yeah, and that's the name of the game for, from a receiver standpoint. You know, if you're not part of the rotation, you have to demonstrate, you know, things he can add. He's got nice size, Bram, and so for him, that kind of length, trying to find out what he can do. But just, I like the competitor. And here's a young guy who's undrafted who's going for it, and I respect that.
8: And how about Ethan Kaliak-Manis making his debut tonight?
9: Yeah, AK for short, so I'll go with that one. But going into it, I was hoping to see, you know, some of the play pass, and you know, you felt his arm strength, you know, on some of the throws. But in the huddle, using some clock down to the end, those are things that don't show up necessarily on the stat sheet. But I thought he and Sam did a good job of that. Sam at the end of the half, and then Ethan at the end of the game. So anytime you can, you know, finish a half, you know, with the ball, or finish the game with the ball, quarterback has a lot to do with that, using the clock, how to go. So I thought that was a good first step.
10: Defensively, you mentioned getting off to a slow start just as a team, but defense got off to a slow start. But then they turned things around, was able to get three takeaways. What were you happy about with the defense today?
9: Yeah, like you said, the slow start I wasn't pleased with, the run game. I felt it wasn't just up to the standard that we want to have. But then after that, we fixed it. And so that's what sometimes what happens. You're not playing something right, and you adjust to it, and you make the adjustments to go play it. And then I thought after that, I was pleased with the, you know, the run defense. But early, you know, we don't want to get ourselves into a hole in that space.
10: Yeah, you mentioned off the air, Cahill, the interception. Yeah. You've been happy with the way he's been playing in training camp?
9: He's got good hands. He was a special teams captain tonight for the game. It was, you know, on offense, yank off, and on defense, Newton, and then Caho. But it's the standards that he's been working with, you know, that we wanted to make him a captain tonight. He's smart. He's tough. He's like a lot of the guys here that love to compete, and it was cool to see him, you know, get the ball in his hand tonight and make a big play. But having a plus two turnover margin, you know, that's what we need to keep working towards.
8: Last one for you. It's been an intense competitive camp.
9: Yes.
8: And this is a marker here. You had a joint practice and now this game. What's your just general sense of where the team is through the process of the summer?
9: Yeah, the team came back to camp in good shape. They were really ready to go battle and run and fight for it. So we've had tough practices going against one another. So this was a good first step. We'll regroup, and then we'll get ready again this week. We're still in camp mode, so heading into this next week, it's time to build it up again, and then we'll go battle for it again next week. There's going to be a million things to learn from, but for the first day, not having too many penalties and the procedures and that type of thing, that's a step in the right direction.
8: We look forward to seeing you guys next week in Detroit. Thank you.
9: Thanks.
8: All right, that's head coach Dan Quinn.
7: All right, there you go. It was Dan Quinn earlier with the guys. So he said this game was for the rookies, Fred, because, you know, your first time this, first time that in preseason. Do you remember your first preseason game at all?
11: Yes, I think it was Kansas City. Marty Schottenheimer. Marty was my head coach.
7: Yeah,
11: he was returning home, and Marty was a DB guru. So he basically was all over there with us the whole practice, me and Champ Bailey and Darryl Green. And when we went, he wanted to showcase his rookies, which was me and Rod Gardner. He wanted to make sure that we went out and made plays, and we did. I had to stop Snoop Minnis on three fade attempts in a row in the red zone. I made three PBUs in a row.
7: And was this after your holdout?
11: Yes, this was after the holdout, the great one.
7: Look at that. You held out and you still stopped Snoop Minnis.
11: Now, listen. I held out because I knew that I think about this. I had just shit Rod Gardner down in the Peach Bowl. The guy that they took in front of.
7: Yeah, exactly.
11: And you think I'm just going to take it? No, it ain't working like that.
7: That's great. All right, let's talk Stephon Diggs on the other side, what you've been seeing from Diggs since he got into camp here just about a week ago. As the Commanders get the first preseason game under their belt, and again, we'll have Detroit a week from tomorrow on the road. Fred Smoot, Scott Jackson, official Command Center post-game huddle. 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
7: 20-7, Commanders take preseason game number one over the Dolphins. Of course, a lot of the starters did not go tonight. If you didn't see the game, we'll tell you that really, the only two starters on offense that were there would be Chris Paul and Brandon Coleman.
11: Brandon Coleman, yep.
7: Yeah, those two guys on the left side. In terms of offense, I mean, Sonny Styles and Leo Chanel.
11: Well, defense, yeah.
7: Defense, Chanel. So that was it for them, and then everybody else was the reserves. But, you know, again, good burn for those other guys. You know, we knew going in there wasn't any way you're going to see Jaden or, of course, the
11: top receivers.
7: Well, you
11: knew any time you practice against a team, that's where you get to work in at night. I mean, because then you get to open up your playbook. You get to still run stuff that, you know, nobody else seen. But when you come to a preseason game, you're going to keep it green as possible. You're not trying to show anybody anything. And when you get that work in at practice during the week where you can really get the work in, high-end, going against high-end competition, plus hide it, that's where you get that work in for the veterans.
7: I would say this, though. Isn't the one thing that you do not get, though, in these practices with other teams is a quarterback still knows he's never getting hit? Right, but in a preseason game, that's different because he can actually be tackled.
11: Yeah, but he also, if he ever going to slide, he's going to be doing the preseason. He's not going to go for extra yards in the preseason.
7: Well,
11: and like I said,
7: you're forgetting last year.
11: What I'm saying is we as a team get more work done when we practice against a team than we play against a team in the preseason.
7: Yeah, because it, like you're saying, is it's not on television. It's not, you know, people can't see the film. You know, they, although these teams probably share with each other, they're not supposed to. But
11: no. They no way the Miami Dolphins are sharing with anybody. They don't care about another team.
7: Well, you never know. Somebody's friends, somebody's brother. It's a tight fraternity. You never know.
11: The only time you can get brothers to turn against each other is when they got to play football against each other. All right, our basketball, our tennis. Like when it comes to sports. We will put family to the side for four quarters.
7: Now, this, fortunately, you know, there's obviously they chose these things intentionally because you don't play the AFC East this year. So you don't have to worry about anything like that. But let me ask you this. Stephon Diggs, the first few weeks that you've seen him out here, didn't take a ton of reps in the Miami practice, but every time he did, he was open, and he catches the ball every time you throw it to him. How do you see his role, and how do you think it's going to open up other things for this offense?
11: Well, let's just be honest. He didn't have 1,000 yards every time he had a full year of football. He's just one of those guys. And watching him run, he hasn't lost a step. All right, because you got to realize he's 2 years off of that injury. So whatever he did last year, he's going to be better. I know people going to say, but he's a year older. But he's a year heftier. And the one thing about it, I always tell people this. The land of Maryland. I am sitting in Maryland right now. I love Maryland. Their motto is football and crab cakes. And no, not really. It's lacrosse and crab cakes. Because the closest Hall of Famer you have is with the Burgundy and Gold right now, and it's Stephon Diggs. Your only hope right now as we look for a Hall of Famer from the state of Maryland is Stephon Diggs. If he can put together a just not special, good next 3 years, he probably going to the Hall of Fame.
7: Well, the Buffalo Bills moved on from him, 2 years ago now? Going on 3 seasons.
11: 3 years. 3 years.
7: Yeah, they have not replaced that production at the receiver position. Mm. Not even close.
11: Yeah.
7: I mean, he was over 100 catches every year there and well over 1,000 yards every season in Buffalo. But, yeah, I mean, last year playing 55% of the snaps to do what he did was remarkable.
11: Coming out for an injury.
7: Yeah.
11: And he was the number one target for a Super Bowl team. That tells me everything I want to know. And I'm going to tell you who really going to get the love from Steph Diggs, and it's going to be Terry McLaurin. He ain't never been this open in his life. He hasn't had a running mate like this. The defense has to play Terry honest for the first time in his career.
7: Yeah, and he just seems really user-friendly in the red zone, too, right? I mean, he just finds the seams.
11: Yes.
7: He finds a soft spot. I mean, it just comes naturally to him, plays leverage well. It just looks really easy, like pitch and catch him when they were practicing this last week.
11: And him and Terry play off each other so well, because Terry like this long strider.
7: Yeah.
11: And Stephon like this quick, I'm going to take these quick steps and get after you. I can break your ankle in the phone booth. Plus, Stephon plays with this edge. Terry plays with an edge, but he's still that nice guy with Terry. Like, Stephon is just happy being the villain. Like, he don't care about being the Joker.
7: But
11: he's good with it.
7: Yeah, he really, though, like, as a teammate, just watching him interact with these guys.
11: Oh, no, teammates love him.
7: Incredible. I mean,
11: teammates love him.
7: Yeah. It's incredible. I mean, he's talking to the young guys, talking to the old guys. I mean, after every play, he's talking to the receivers, whatever happened, if he's not involved. It was interesting because that was one of the things. You know, the Patriots people were saying after this whole, when he got signed in Washington, was, hey, this guy's a hell of a teammate last year. I mean, this is somebody Mike Vrabel counted on, you know, was coming in, he'd tell him, you know, he would talk to him about, you know, the rest of the team. I mean, he was a real, you know, leader, breaking the huddle, those type of things. So it's been cool to see that transition here now that he's finally playing in his hometown.
11: Yeah, he is in his hometown. And I think that with him being super healthy and him having his chip on feeling like we should have drafted him out of college.
7: Yeah.
11: I think he going to play with an attitude that even the Patriots didn't see.
7: Yeah, we had that conversation a few times, that draft.
11: I was a gigantic Steph Diggs guy. I totally understood that they did not want to put 22-year-old Steph Diggs and keep him at home at that time. And that's probably the best thing for his career.
7: Yeah, but it would have been interesting.
11: It would have been interesting, but is it a chance that if we do get Steph Diggs at that time, we don't get a Terry McLaurin?
7: Yeah, maybe. I mean, yeah. I mean, everything's it changed the whole universe. You like all those Spider-Man movies? You know how that stuff works.
11: You know, time is cyclical. Like if you mess with one thing,
7: right?
11: It, time it can do whatever it wants.
7: All right, 800-493-1003, 800-493-1003. We'll be excited to see Stephon Diggs in the real games this year. All right, we'll take a timeout. We'll come back. We have some more from what we've seen this preseason and some of the other position battles to discuss. Let's jump back in the secondary. We haven't talked much about the cornerback position. We'll get to that with Smoot next. 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
8: They'll be back at it a week from tomorrow at Detroit, taking on the Lions in the afternoon on a Saturday. Maybe see some more starters active in that one. Not much of that tonight, but Commanders saw some good things from their depth. I want to ask you, Fred Smoot, what do you think of this cornerback room? Obviously, we know... once Trey Amos is available, he's going to be out there. Mikey Sandersill, and of course Amik Robertson. What do you think of that trio when they're all together, and about the guys they have behind them?
9: Here go the thing, Jack, about your DBs. Trey Amos, he got to get healthy and prove to us he can stay healthy, because he could probably be a star in this league. Sandersill, to me, gonna have the best year he probably had in the league because of this defensive line. Amik Robertson is a bulldog, and other guys are showing you that they want to be on this roster also. But let me tell you what make a defensive backfield look good. It's the front. A front seven. Simply as that. I don't need Champ Bailey. I don't need Fred Smoot if I got people rushing the passer. Can you name the cornerbacks for the Minnesota Vikings, please, sir?
8: No. I all off season, and people have challenged me to do it, and then I look it up and I forget it after I'm done with it. That's how remarkable of a group it was, but and very effective.
9: Top five group, five defense. Yeah. Don't forget, behind Trey Amos is one Tater Hawk by the name of Rasul Douglas. All right?
8: Yeah.
9: Also, it ain't just what's going on that side. We brought back Fabian Monroe, trusted but only. Don't forget, Fabian Monroe played on that Minnesota defense as a corner last year.
8: You know why I'm so happy he's back? Because hearing you say his last name is one of my favorite things.
9: I think because I say Mun instead of Mur. Murrow.
8: Yeah, you make him Monroe when he's Murrow. Yeah, I love
9: his Murrow.
8: that really does. When they signed him, I was like, this is fantastic as we revisit one of Fred's favorite names, Fabian Monroe.
9: You loved it because you were like, finally another flaw with Smoot that I know he's going to butcher the name. And well, you were just waiting. And I think you set me up for it before the break.
8: Absolutely. I was actually hoping Noah Igbinoghene was going to come back so I could say his name and brag about how I could get that right.
9: You but finally could get it right.
8: Yeah, Fabian Moreau is the correct way. But yes, and he knows the defense and played a lot of games last year for the Vikings.
9: Yes, indeed. Just look at, are you shocked about Revo holding on to the starting free safety job?
8: I love it, man. I mean,
9: I thought he earned it.
8: I think he's earned it. I mean, we've saw him, like, every time he's filled in, right, whatever the role was, he hits hard. He's
9: sure always, tackler. He's sure tackler.
8: Good tackler, right. So you're not going to have any problems there. So, yeah, I think it's great. I did see one of the beat writers say after the game on Twitter that I guess Dan Quinn alluded to the fact that maybe next game Martin would be out and then it would be Reeves in and, you know, the obviously playing with Cross, but they'd give, you know, Martin the night off. So anyway, maybe it was kind of intentional to see that get extra time for both of them. I don't know.
9: Yeah, most definitely. Then you still got Will Harris, who's a starting safety that's been in this league. Tyler Owens, that's the one I'm waiting to.
8: Yeah.
9: He's broke out on special teams, but I'm waiting on him to make some key plays on defense.
8: Right. A lot of talent, you know, a lot of
9: athletic ability,
8: but yeah, you haven't just seen it, and it's just hard because, again, you know, Percy Butler's a special team standout guy, too. Also, you know, looking at this roster crunch. What's interesting is, how do you think they'll keep more safeties and corners? Or
9: this is a safety-led defense.
8: Yeah.
9: Like, they played a lot of three-safety defense in Minnesota.
8: Mm-hmm.
9: All right, so when you're looking at the safeties, you're thinking five?
8: I can see that.
9: If you're thinking five, the last roster spot is between Tyler Owens and Percy Butler.
8: Yeah. Absolutely. Like, yeah, if that's what you're doing. If you're just doing five, that's what it is, yeah.
9: That's what it is. That's how it's going to be right now. That's where we're at when it comes to the defensive backfield. So I think in a world, would that be Percy Butler as the odd man out?
8: Possibly. Or, you know, it just depends. You know, who chose. I didn't really see much of Owens tonight.
9: I know this. Owens can play both safety positions and a little linebacker if he's forced to.
8: Yeah, he's a big guy. I mean, he's long. I mean, he can get after it. Again, a lot of this will come down to who they trust the most on special teams. By the way, Darius Rush, you know, he's in a roster crunch spot at corner, but, man, he made a hell of a play on special teams. He ran that guy down, man. Woo.
9: Yep, him and Colin Vickers, you got them. Kay Madrano, who I'm pulling for, whose game weight, who looks very good. He had a chance to get an interception tonight, and he dropped it. He got to make that play right there. He got to make that play because
8: that might have been a pick six if he caught it.
9: That's a pick six. It's a couple of people that need to make plays to cement themselves. If you're a guy like Jordan McGee, you need to make play. Kay Madrano, you need to make play. Gene Baptiste, you need to make plays. Fred Davis II, you need to make plays. Drake Jackson, do I know who you are right now? Like, it's guys on this defense that needs to make plays. I know it's just preseason game, but every play count.
8: 100% if you're one of these guys on the end of the roster, on the bubble, if you will.
9: Yeah.
8: All right, coming up, we'll get into some other numbers from tonight. We'll get to the offensive statistics coming up next. Plus, we'll start peeking ahead at the Lions as we continue here tonight. Commanders and the Dolphins, final 20-7. Washington wins it with a ground attack from a couple rookies that both had a touchdown and some big runs. We'll get to a little bit more from tonight and, again, start peeking ahead to next week. It is Fred Smoot, Scott Jackson, official Command Center postgame huddle. 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
8: 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All right, how about 174 yards on the ground, led by Katron Allen, 85 yards and 23 carries and a score. And how about Robert Henry Jr., 12 carries, 75 yards, 6.3 yards per carry, and a touchdown from Robert Henry Jr. Ethan Calacamanis had a 6 for 10, 87-yard performance in his debut. Sam Hartman, 80 yards, did have an interception. Marcus Mariota had one completion out of two attempts for 22 yards before leaving with a knee injury. Hopefully good information on that by Sunday. Good news, I should say, on that by Sunday, but no news yet as to how serious that is. Receiving-wise, Jacoby Jones, 2 catches, 33 yards. Jalen Lane, 3 for 31. Colson Yankoff, 2 for 24. De'Ami Brown, 1 for 22. Jaden Bradley, 2 for 21. Traylon Burks, 1 for 16. Antonio Williams, the rookie, 1 for 16. Van Jefferson, 1 for 14. Ben Sinnott, 1 for 11 this evening.
9: Yeah, you know, I've been trying not to say this on there because when we got Calacamanis, I was calling him to try to learn his name. I was calling him Cadillac Manis.
8: Cadillac Manis, I like that.
9: And you know, it got stuck in my head, right? You know how
8: just
9: something
8: AK is what Coach Quinn calls
9: yes,
8: him.
9: Yes.
8: I think we should go with AK for a while.
9: You can say AK. I think Cadillac Manis sounds a little better, baby, because he will ride out on you now. He will run.
8: Yeah. They get comfortable, man. I that kid's got some. He's got some comfort to him.
9: He got something for him because at first when he was at practice, you know how you can look at a rookie and say, "Oh my God, he doesn't have the NFL swag yet." Yeah. Like how he was dressed.
8: Yeah, yeah.
9: But then when I finally talked to him, I'm like, "This guy got inner Kirk. He don't care about dressing.
8: Right?
9: That's what that's about." That's and then great. I seen him on the field. I'm like, "Yeah, this guy got some Kirk Cousins in him."
8: Very nice. Well, the guys in front of them, obviously a big blow to the offensive line. This news about Laremy Tunsil's a tough one. I mean, I guess best case scenario, maybe December.
9: I'm going to say, if he was going to get hurt, you ready for him to get hurt a month before the season starts.
8: Well, I'd rather he never got hurt. But
9: I'd rather for him never get hurt. But if he's going to get hurt a month before the season start with a chance, because, you know, everybody healed different.
8: Sure.
9: Everybody here different, and it ain't no ACL. It ain't one of them. All right, I see you in a year.
8: It's a tough position, though, as you know, with a tricep, because of what he does. You know.
9: Oh, I totally understand.
8: Yeah,
9: but if anybody can do it, he can do it.
8: Yeah, absolutely. So, but it does change the entire, obviously, depth of your team, and there's no longer competition at left guard. It's Chris Paul now. Coleman slides to left tackle, so it also hurts your overall depth. You're also dealing without your regular center right now. Nick Allegretti's been sidelined for a while. He hopefully will be back next week. But what did you think about Matt Golbin?
9: They give him time to show who he is and to get some reps. Because I told you, it's a couple of positions I like from certain conferences in football, in college football. And when you say Big Ten offensive lineman, I raise my hand. I'm in.
8: Yeah.
9: Every time. So only thing he needs to do at the center position is mature. And what makes you mature faster than guys in front of you being injured and you're forced to play?
8: They do have three vets on the depth side. You know, Trent Scott, who actually made a really good block on the touchdown run by Catron Allen tonight. And then you've got, you know, of course, Andrew Wiley, who's been able to play guard.
9: Good Jones play a little center, too.
8: Yeah, Good Jones obviously is there. So they do have some depth guys that have been in games, you know, in that regard. And they've been moving guys in and out, as you know, since camp started too at that position. So I would say that's maybe an area where they're not done yet adding before it's all said and done. Of course, there'll be final cuts here in a few weeks, and maybe somebody doesn't fit somewhere else could fit for what they're trying to do this year. So that'll be something to keep our eyes on. But certainly a group, when you lose one guy, it's tough, especially when it's somebody that's kind of irreplaceable.
9: It's the domino effect.
8: Everybody, yeah, it's just the domino effect to change everything. So you really, you know, hope that this is a group that can stay healthy the rest of the way, because they're going to need it.
9: Yeah, and they're going out to play together. I told you, they're a bar band, and a bar band need to practice together. And now the guy that had the most practice has been taken out of the loop. Now Coleman has to try to play catch-up.
8: Yeah. Well, it's pretty fortunate that this was the offseason he actually spent it with Laremy Tunsil, too.
9: Yeah, but and we're talking about a guy that we went – let me tell you something. The last two left tackles we've played in the NFC Championship game is, can you name them? The last two.
8: The last two in the NFC Championship game?
9: NFC Championship. We know Coleman is one of them, Brandon Coleman.
8: Right.
9: The other one is Joe Jacoby.
8: Yes.
9: Yeah. We never played in the NFC Championship with Trent Williams. We never played with Chris Samuels.
8: Right.
9: Joe Jacoby and Brandon Coleman.
8: Well,
9: yes.
8: I think the last championship game would have been Jim Lachey, actually.
9: Was it a loss?
8: No, they won. That was when they went to the Super Bowl. That's the last championship game prior to the one 2 years ago. Yeah, that was that one. That was Lachey.
9: So that's Lachey.
8: Yeah, right. Lachey. It was great.
9: Well, them the last two.
8: Yeah. Lachey was pretty special. I mean, he really was. It was unfortunate he was in the witness protection program before he came to the Redskins or the Raiders. But, yeah, I mean, he was great. So that, no, that's, yeah, Coleman was fine that year. And look, there's things you can do, obviously, to help him or help him.
9: Yes.
8: You know,
9: well, first of all, we have an offense that protects the quarterback naturally.
8: Right.
9: Cliff Kingsbury, I love Cliff. But when you go 4-5 wide, you are literally saying, come pass rush me and see can I get back up off the ground. Like, now we're finna do bootlegs. We're finna do waggles. We're finna get this guy layups. We're finna keep him out of the defensive clutches.
8: Yeah, and by the way, I thought tonight there was more shotgun than we saw in the previous week's practices.
9: No. It's still going to be shotgun in the offense.
8: Right.
9: It's just not centered around the shotgun anymore.
8: Right. But I'm just saying tonight I don't think they showed anywhere close to what you've been watching throughout preseason.
9: Because it's preseason.
8: Right. They definitely did a good job of keeping it basic.
9: We want to make sure when we play Philadelphia the first time, they have no clue who we are offensively. They have no clue who we are defensively.
8: Well, we know who they are defensively. They're not sure who they are yet on offense. I know they're going through, obviously, their own change as well, which is probably going to be a very similar-looking offense to what the Commanders are trying to do as well.
9: Yeah.
8: All right. Coming up, we'll get into a little bit of what we can expect next week against the Lions. We continue here, Official Command Center post-game huddle. Commanders 20-7 winners over the Miami Dolphins. 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
7: All right, we are coming down the home stretch here. 20-7 Commanders over the Dolphins tonight at preseason game number one. By the way, during the break, Fred, I just to make sure that my memory was still what it's supposed to be. Jim Lachey, first 3 years in Washington, all pro first team each year. 89, 90, 91. Of course, 91 was a Super Bowl team. Dude was really good. Special player. Commanders, again, will have the Lions next week. Question is, who will be playing in that game? That is somewhat of a mystery. We'll probably get some more starters. How much would you like to see starters play? Is the question, Fred. Would you want to see a lot of starters, or would you want to see maybe more like what we saw tonight? I think Fred left us. I don't know. We lost Fred. What happened to Fred? Anyway, that's the question. I think we'll get some of these answers here this week when the team gets together. But Dan Quinn, obviously, he's kind of playing a little close to the vest today, but I think you're going to have to give them some type of repage against Detroit. Detroit also, their game last night, didn't really play anybody either. And that's kind of how a lot of teams do it in these first preseason games. Of course, some teams that play zero starters throughout the preseason and end up having pretty good years, and there's others that play a lot of guys. So it's interesting to see how teams divvy it up and cut it up these days. And, you know, this will be the one week where they don't have the practices with other teams, which they will get in the final week when they have the Ravens. So, anyway, we suspect we'll see some starters. Either way, we'll be here, regardless, after the game. To talk about it. Hopefully, Fred will stick it out the entire show. 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
13: Well, that'll do it for us. Commanders 20-7 winners in preseason game number one over the Miami Dolphins. Want to thank some folks. Pat Malley, our engineer back at Northwest Stadium. Chris Johnson, our executive producer. Of course, the great Rockville crew led by Nick Leonis, Ian Weinstone, and A.B. All right, next Saturday we'll be with you after the Commanders take on the Detroit Lions. For Fred Smoot, I'm Scott Jackson. Thanks for joining us after a 27 win. Have a great week. We'll talk to you next week here on the Official Command Center postgame huddle. You're listening to Washington Commanders Radio Network.
0: This has been the Command Center Postgame Huddle. Washington Commanders football is presented by Pepsi, the official soft drink of the Washington Commanders. And by American Military University, making education affordable, not just for those who serve, but also for their loved ones.

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0: Hey, it's Big Rig from Big 100 Mornings. Enjoy your weekend. Come Monday, we'll be talking Commanders recap action from Friday night's matchup against the Dolphins. And the ticket window is going to be wide open. You ready? 7:10. Talk about an old wave, new wave show. September, it's Squeeze and Adamant at Wolf Trap. That's at 7:10. 8:10, NSO, the Jerry Garcia Symphonic Celebration is at Wolf Trap the day after. We've got your ticket lock up and all of DC's classic rock to start your morning. 6 a.m. Monday.
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0: Big Rig from Big 100 Mornings. Enjoy your weekend. Come Monday, we'll be talking Commanders recap action from Friday night's matchup against the Dolphins. And the ticket window is going to be wide open. You ready? 7:10. Talk about an old wave, new wave show. September, it's Squeeze and Adamant at Wolf Trap. That's at 7:10. 8:10, NSO, the Jerry Garcia Symphonic Celebration is at Wolf Trap the day after. We've got your ticket lockup and all of DC's classic rock to start your morning. 6 a.m. Monday.
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0: Hey, it's Big Rig from Big 100 Mornings. Enjoy your weekend. Come Monday, we'll be talking Commanders recap action from Friday night's matchup against the Dolphins, and the ticket window is going to be wide open. You ready? 7:10. Talk about an old wave, new wave show. September, it's Squeeze and Adamant at Wolf Trap. That's at 7:10. 8:10, NSO, the Jerry Garcia Symphonic Celebration is at Wolf Trap the day after. We've got your ticket lockup and all of DC's classic rock to start your morning, 6 a.m. Monday.
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0: Hey, it's Big Rig from Big 100 Mornings. Enjoy your weekend. Come Monday, we'll be talking Commanders recap action from Friday night's matchup against the Dolphins. And the ticket window is going to be wide open. You ready? 7:10. Talk about an old wave, new wave show. September, it's Squeeze and Adamant at Wolf Trap. That's at 7:10. 8:10, NSO, the Jerry Garcia Symphonic Celebrations at Wolf Trap the day after. We've got your ticket lock up and all of DC's classic rock to start your morning. 6 a.m. Monday.
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0: Hey, it's Big Rig from Big 100 Mornings. Enjoy your weekend. Come Monday, we'll be talking Commanders recap action from Friday night's matchup against the Dolphins. And the ticket window is going to be wide open. You ready? 7:10. Talk about an old wave, new wave show. September, it's Squeeze and Adamant at Wolf Trap. That's at 7:10. 8:10, NSO. The Jerry Garcia Symphonic Celebration is at Wolf Trap the day after. We've got your ticket lockup and all of DC's classic rock to start your morning. 6 a.m. Monday.
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25: Today, partly sunny, less humid, highs in the mid-80s. Tonight, increasing clouds, lows near 70.
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Blondie on Big 100, DC's Classic Rock. Good morning. You got Matt Davis in, and this guy is going to officially be part of the Rock and Roll Hall of Fame come November 14th when he's inducted, and rightfully so.

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0: Hey, remember later tonight, you get live in concert with Lisa Berrigan, as you do every Saturday night now. And it's going to be a hometown concert tonight, which is pretty cool. Steve Miller Band, it's his concert at the Capitol Center in Landover, Maryland, from August 3rd, 1977. That'll be your headliner tonight. And you'll also get live performances from the Allman Brothers Band, Roger Waters, and the Doobie Brothers. That's all tonight, 10 to midnight, live in concert with Lisa Berrigan here on Big 100.
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Hey, thanks for making Big 100 your weekend soundtrack. Happy Saturday. You got Matt Davis with you. And in just a little bit, I'll tell you how you can go see Journey. 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Just a

final countdown for summer, isn't it? So make the best of it. I think today's going to be the better of the two weekend days. A chance for rain tomorrow, but mostly sunny and high 88 today. So get out, enjoy the sunshine, make it a pool day or something. It's Big 100.

0: Hey, good morning, and thanks for rocking with Big 100, DC's Classic Rock. You got Matt Davis here, and here's your details about Journey. 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
23: You've

So I just read an article that said that cassettes are coming back. Is that really true, or is somebody just trying to make that happen? I mean, cassettes kind of suck, didn't they? I mean, vinyl we can talk about, but I don't know. Maybe we got to start breaking the pencils out again, guys.

All right, Men at Work is bucket list for me. I've never seen them, but I think I'm going to go check them out. September 20th, they're going to be at the Lincoln Theater in D.C. Hey, good morning. It's Matt Davis with you. Heart Now on Big 100 D.C.'s Classic Rock.

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0: Hey, let me remind you that Big Rig is going to be hooking you up with some pretty cool concert tickets this week. So check in with him starting Monday morning to win tickets to see Squeeze and Adam Ant. That's going to be at Wolf Trap on September 3rd, and you can win those at 7:10 a.m. all this week. Plus, Jerry Garcia Symphonic Celebration at Wolf Trap is on September 4th. 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

Good morning. It's Big 100, DC's classic rock. You two probably remembers this day very well. August 15th, back in 2009, their first UK gig on their tour broke the attendance record at Wembley Stadium. They had over 88,000 people there in attendance for the show. It's Big 100.

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It's Matt Davis stepping out for just a couple, making way for the John Clay Wolf Show, which is coming up next, and I'll catch you a little bit later on this morning. 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
6: Good morning, East Coast. Good morning, America. Look at you people. Already awake, already pissed off, somehow sitting in traffic before the sun's even had its first cup of coffee. It's Saturday morning. Normal people are asleep. Successful people are working. Divorced people are scrolling Facebook looking for hookups in a bass boat that they absolutely cannot afford. So congratulations. Your weekend has officially peaked. At 8:03 in the morning, because there's you. You turn on the radio, you found us. 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I'm John Clay Wolf. This is the John Clay Wolf Show. Some people call it the Give Me the Vin Show. Let's screw up a perfectly good Saturday, get to drinking our coffee, and offending folks. Good morning, Michael Turley.
7: Just taking that, a sip of coffee as you're saying that there. Good morning, John. Where are you, John?
6: I'm in Monterey, California at Car Week.
7: Oh,
6: and it's early.
7: Fancy.
6: It's early out here. It's 5:08.
7: You're in California?
6: I'm at a crash house.
8: You want to know why that's funny?
6: What?
8: Because all of us have a thing in front of us saying John is currently in Florida.
6: Well, that's
8: at the
6: wrong.
8: Motor Enclave Car and Coffee event. So that is not true.
7: Your Amy gave us the wrong information.
6: No, that is.

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1: 29th.
2: Okay.
0: Tampa Bay, we will be on location August 29th at the Cars and Coffee Motor Enclave in Tampa Bay, Florida.
1: 29th, okay.
0: It's a big deal. And Corolla is going to come do his podcast with us from like 10 to noon in our show that morning. So we're going to double up from stage in the Motor on Clinton, Florida. No, I'm on the other coast, homeboy.
1: Okay, say again where you are today.
0: Well, I mean, if y'all can't figure it out, I don't want to tell you.
3: No, the people want to know.
0: How
3: man?
0: Do we know?
1: Now, you jet set around. We never know where you are.
0: This isn't complicated. Yeah. All you got to do is have a pulse and an IQ. What's going on this week? It's Pebble Beach. It's Car Week. It's the Super Bowl of cars.
1: Okay. Oh. Pebble Beach. Gotcha.
0: Monterey. Yep.
3: Some nice cars are there.
0: Hey, Braden, why don't you just go to Starbucks and get us some coffee? All right.
1: Braden.
0: My on-site producer is asleep. He's making coffee in the background. I'm at a... Did you ever see MTV The Real World?
3: Yes.
1: Sure.
3: Love that show.
1: Yeah.
0: This isn't far from that.
3: The place you're really? Staying at is like that?
0: Yeah. I mean...
3: Damn.
0: I'm in a house with 7 grown-ass men.
3: Oh.
0: And we're kind of like it's college.
3: Oh, that sounds fun.
0: It is kind of fun. And... There's people sleeping on couches. There's people that are acting like they're asleep on the floor next to me that are wondering why I'm talking so loud.
3: Is there a tiger in the bathroom?
0: There is no tiger in the bathroom at this moment.
1: The background music is coming in the air tonight by Phil Collins.
3: And Mike Tyson.
1: Mike Tyson coming in.
0: I'm really not hungover. I feel pretty damn good.
3: You sound good. You sound up for it is out there.
0: It's 5, and I've got the front door open because it's like 60 degrees outside,
1: nice.
0: And it's nice out here. Yeah. But yeah, Car Week is a neat ordeal. Like tomorrow morning's the lawn at Pebble, and then Corolla and his crew are at the track. They're going to the track every day because they do the race thing, the Laguna Seca. Mm. And I've been at the auctions. Yesterday was Meekum and RM and Broad Arrow, and today. I'm here with you guys until whatever time, and then I'll figure out what I'm going to do after that.
3: Did you buy anything yesterday?
0: Accidentally.
3: Uh-oh.
1: How do you accidentally buy something? Unless it's a hamburger.
0: So you're sitting on the front row of the auction.
1: Yeah. You sneeze.
0: No. A resto mod.
1: Choo! Sold!
0: For you car queers out there.
1: Yeah.
0: And I've done little videos on this before. I've talked about 1963 Corvette split windows.
1: Mm-hmm. Yep.
0: Right? And I've told you that people have modified them. Because like back in 63, then they changed it in 64 and they got rid of the split window. And people that had the split window that wanted to look like they had the newer car would go to a body shop and cut that post out and put in the rear glass of a 64. Anyway, this 63 rolls by. Good shape, great shape. It's absolute, which there's not that many no reserve cars. And you got to keep your eye on the no reserve cars because you might rip one, right?
1: Mm-hmm.
0: You never know. It's just my job to keep alert, on point. Rolls by. I look up. You know, it's split windows, 63. $200,000, $150,000, $100,000, $50,000. Okay, $50,000. I'm in. Sure. I mean, because a split window rest of month's worth $150,000.
1: Okay.
0: So then, okay, nobody's hitting it. Then $60,000. They come back to me, $70,000. I hit it again. Yep, 70. We're cool. And then it stops.
3: Huh.
0: And I look up at the screen. And my largest fear just occurred. It says 1964 Corvette.
1: Oh, you're bitten on the wrong car.
0: No, I was not.
1: What?
0: It was a 60. It was a split window. Corvette.
3: Corvette.
0: And the only year that they made a split window Corvette is in 1963.
1: Gotcha.
0: But when the guy did the restoration and modification, he decided it'd be cute to make it a split window.
3: On a 64.
0: On a 64. So did I buy something, J.D. Ryan? I did. And thank you so much for bringing it up. I thought I left my wife at home.
1: You're quite welcome. I'm glad to keep you on track.
3: You bought the only 64 split window out there.
4: What's wrong with you, John? Why'd you buy the wrong car?
0: Oh, Yeah, but you know, I was looking at it, and it's going to be fine. It's no problem.
3: So you paid what, 70 grand?
0: 70 plus the 7 plus the 1500 to get it home. Let's call it 80 for S's and giggles. And
3: what motor's in it?
0: I don't know.
1: Maybe you need your wife to go with you on
0: these
1: trips.
0: Why all these questions?
1: Right.
0: Why are y'all so, you want to know what I'm wearing? You want to know about my underwear?
1: No,
0: we just
1: want to know what you're doing. We're just concerned.
0: Well, concerned.
1: Yeah, I mean, the listeners, you just lost a listener about you, Mr. John Hollywood.
0: Well, let's hear about it.
1: Sure, this is from Brother Ben in Houston.
2: Hey, you just lost a listener.
1: What's up, Hollywood John? You've been rubbing elbows with all the big wigs in California just way too much. I liked it back when the show was just a bunch of drunks in a shack in Fort Worth. That was
0: really... But now it's a bunch of drunks in a shack in Monterey, California.
1: Monterey.
0: So it hadn't changed that much.
1: You've lost your soul, Johnny. You need a natty light and an ass kicking. That's from Brother Ben in Houston.
0: Oh, God.
1: I know.
0: Open your mind.
2: You just lost a listener.
1: They're just jealous.
3: Hollywood John.
0: Hollywood John.
1: They're just jealous.
0: Yeah, what do you mean? You think I'm hanging out with my celebrity friend or something?
1: Oh, I don't know. Jay Leno.
3: Chip Foose. I mean, you
1: Adam
3: keep
1: Carolla.
3: Going.
1: You want us to keep going?
0: You've
3: been in California for how long now?
0: I've got a handful of them.
1: Right.
0: We were watching this movie last night in the... Drinking beer and watching TV.
1: And you and Leno?
0: Carolla.
1: Okay, oh, Carolla.
3: Excuse me.
0: That's whose house I'm at.
3: Oh!
1: I don't doubt it at all.
3: No.
0: I'm sure he'll come down a little bit whenever they wake up. And there was a scene where they were walking down the Hollywood Walk of Fame.
1: Right.
0: And I cock off. I cock off and there's about 10 of us watching TV. Like, hey, Adam, I know you're keeping up with where they are, what storefront they are. Do you think they're walking on yours?
1: Star.
0: Right. I was like, did one... I said, how did that work? Because this movie was made in 83. Did, like, somebody have to die for yours to live?
1: Take somebody up. I don't think they did.
0: He told me who it was. He made up some joke about how they took somebody, but I don't remember what it is. So anyway, back to the guy that is casing on me. You're right.
1: Just admit it.
0: I don't know. Where's Bob? Is that another story for another time?
3: Yeah, well, we have the Bobo Files coming up here in about 20 minutes, so we can talk about where is Bob.
0: Okay.
3: It's a great question. But right now, it's Dial Deal.
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You got it, John? Hey, reset, because there's a second delay again. It's pretty bad. The power of 20,000 fans feels good. Check, 1, 2. That's good. I can hear myself in the background earlier. 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You got the phones there?

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1: I'm really leaning on the four, man.
2: It's a pretty truck.
1: I hear you. 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You had some rust on the side. And instead of replacing the fender, you just got a hacksaw out and cut that out and then welded you a piece in there.
3: No, it's... 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This is on the frame where the air condition leaked down on it and compromised the frame. So I had to go.
1: Good. So it's good and safe. Something you're willing to take the children and the women in.
4: Yeah.
3: Maybe
1: $3,000. 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I'm taking these blind because we didn't get these loaded. Good morning. 845 area code. I don't know where that is. Where are you?
5: This is John.
1: And where are you, John?
5: I'm in Greenwood Lake, New York.
1: Okay.
5: Now
1: what you
5: I
1: got?
5: Am.
1: What you got?
5: I had a 1957.
1: Had or had? Had or had? We're only taking present tense phone calls in the lightning round. Greg in Long Island, New York.
6: Yeah, how you doing? Got a 1968.
1: I'm listening.
6: Well, you hear me?
1: Yep, gotcha.
6: Okay, 1968 Pro Street Mercury Cougar XR7. It's an Art Morrison chassis, old chassis car. It's Pro Street.
1: So it's a dragster.
6: Yeah, but it's street legal.
1: Oh, sure. It's got the good white trash 80s big back tire, maybe some drag bars. I mean, how many tattoos are you packing?
6: It's got a narrowed 9-inch Ford rear. It's got a 4-link rear suspension. It's got a strut front suspension. And it's got Wildwood brake disc brakes all the way around.
1: How many tattoos do you got?
6: Roll cage. How many who?
1: How many tattoos do you have?
6: Zero.
1: Really?
4: Mullet?
6: Yes, sir.
1: Did you inherit this car?
6: No, I built it.
1: All right. This really isn't my bag. These cars, these Pro Streets, I've been down this road. I don't have much luck with them at all. The parts is what they're worth. And that you really need to sell that in a hobbyist forum to your other friends. It's like ghetto cars. You know, like lowrider kind of ghetto-y cars. Those guys swap amongst each other, women and cars. And you're gonna do a lot better in that space. I'm gonna hurt your feelings badly on this because I'm in the wholesale auction. I'm in the wholesale auction business. And
6: you know what I'm doing right now?
1: What?
6: I'm driving a 2017 Kenworth, pulling a set of double trailers.
1: Where are you taking it?
6: My work week right now. Taking it to Farmingdale, New York.
1: All right. Well, have a good day. Thank you for tuning in. I'm assuming we're on a Q104 with you, WAXQ. And
6: yes.
1: New York City, how the hell are you? You know why I wanted to be on this station is because Tony Soprano used to listen to this station in The Sopranos. Absolutely. If you look at him in his Suburban when he's driving around worrying about everything, bitching about people, thinking about who he's going to whack, who he's not, he's listening right here on Q104, New York City, WAXQ. And that's why I'm here with you. Not that I'm a badass. I was just a fan. And I hope you're a fan of this show, and I'm a fan of you guys. We'll be right back.
0: 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Why are you yelling? America's number one rated Saturday morning show. 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
1: What do you think this is?
2: 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I would like to think that my relatives helped to free the slaves, and that was one of the ones that they freed, or maybe they found. I think that this is the name of the slave holder, and then the name of the slave underneath it.
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0: that was pretty funny.
1: I found that.
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1: Can you play that one more time? Because I went listening close. Caught a little bit.
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5: 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I think that this is the name of the slave holder and then the name of the slave underneath it.
4: It's a dog collar.
6: This is.
1: That's great. Oh, yeah. Just some dumb blonde talking about nothing.
2: Nothing.
1: Shut up.
2: I'd
1: like to think that my family freed the slaves. No, honey. It's a dog collar. Okay. Good morning, everybody. It is Saturday morning. August 15th, 2026 is the year. My name's John Clay Wolf. You've got JD right here on my right.
2: Good morning.
1: You got Michael Turley right here on my left.
7: Yo!
1: And I'm remote, so you got Bobbo right across from me.
7: Well,
1: I don't hear him.
7: No.
2: You don't.
7: No. There's no Bobbo.
2: That's not Bobbo you're hearing.
8: Guess
1: where's
8: again.
1: Bob?
7: Well,
1: where's Bob?
7: That's a good question, John. He called in sick. So, in fact, you know, you remember the show Dragnet?
1: No.
7: You don't remember?
1: Yes, yeah, but I don't remember anything about it.
7: Well, I mean, there's a lot of facts you need to figure out to see if was he really sick
2: or
7: what's going on with him. So, figure we'll just bring back Dragnet here.
2: It's a TV show where they give you little clues along the way to find out. And in the end, you find out what the criminal did.
7: Because everybody had calls from Bobbo. Yesterday. Okay. And so this is my conversation.
1: He called me at about 5 o'clock California time.
2: Okay.
1: But I did not speak with him because I was in the middle of an auction.
7: Okay. That's about, so 5 o'clock, 7. That's about the time. Yeah, there was one of the calls that was around that time, 7 okay. o'clock Central. So to do the, play the role of detective here is AO. Okay. He's going to join us and let's reenact the phone conversation. And do you figure out, was Bobbo sick? Here's the Bobbo files.
9: The story you are about to see is true. The names have been changed to protect the innocent.
10: This is the city. Dallas-Fort Worth, Texas. People live here. People work here. They raise families here. And sometimes they call in sick here. Most sick people go to bed, drink fluids, take their temperature. They try to sleep. But every once in a while, a case comes across your desk that doesn't quite add up. This is one of those cases. The date was August 14th, 7:40 a.m. Bobbo calls Turley. He says he wants to thank him for sending over the clip for a story about two former NBA players wanting to enter the WNBA draft. Bobbo sounds engaged, alert, excited even. He can't even especially look forward to watching Paige Buchers versus Caitlin Clark. He's so excited and apparently hoping to see Sophie Cunningham. Then, Bobbo made this noise. Remember that noise. It may become important later. 12 noon, AO calls Turley. He has information. Earlier, he had a conversation with Bobbo, a conversation that raised questions.
11: Hey, Turley, I talked to Bobbo. Here's a recording. Hey, this what I'm doing is a hospital of my uncle. All right. Hey, I watched Stand By Me. Have you ever seen Stand By Me? Anyway, hospital uncle, and I'm fine. Bobbo, do you need a ride? I can come get you, bro. I love you, man. You don't need a driver. You medicated? I'm fine.
10: At this point, investigators have questions, but no conclusions. Not yet. 6:27 p.m. Bobbo calls Turley again. There's been a development. Bobbo says he's sick. He reports a temperature of 101 degrees Fahrenheit. He says he won't be able to make the show, but he makes a promise. All the audio will be ready. All the run sheets will be ready. The show will go on. Case closed? Not exactly. 9:39 p.m. Turley's phone rings. It's Bobbo. Again. The man who 3 hours earlier reported a 101 degree fever has apparently remembered something of critical importance.
11: Hey, Perry! Hey, you know that Travis Kelce audio clip? Hey, we need to play the song Chucky's Love.
10: But Bobbo isn't finished. He has one more piece of information. His lady friend is in the hospital. Why? She can't poop.
0: What?
10: Bobbo says he wishes he could drive over there and see her. There's only one problem. What? He can't because he's too sick. Let's review the evidence. At 7:40 in the morning, he discusses the WNBA and growling about Sophie Cunningham. At noon, there's a suspicious conversation with AO. 6:27, he's suddenly running a 101 fever and can't make the show. 9:39 last night, calling Turley with Travis Kelce production notes, drunken musical inspiration, and a hospital bowel movement update. Those are the facts. You be the judge. Was Bobbo really sick?
1: 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What is your synopsis, Dorian?
6: Oh, well, hey, two things. One, I'm outside and it's foggy on the ground here. Number two, Paul Skeets, you know, he wins the big award. He fell off since the All-Star break. He fell off his speed. He's down 2 mph on his fastball. But the Pirates have won 2 games in a row. Finally.
1: That's okay. Wonderful.
7: Yeah.
1: More so than that, I was going to you for your synopsis on Bobbo, the Bobbo file. What do you think happened to Bobbo?
6: You know what? We need Columbo on this one. 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
2: That's all you had to say.
1: John Clay Wolf.
3: So when we broke, we're looking for our co-host, Bob, a.k.a. Bobbo. He called in yesterday. He was working on show production in the morning. By the afternoon, he started calling people, telling everyone he felt sick. And by the evening, he started talking crazy like he had a fever. Yes. About Travis Kelce, Caitlin Clark, and Oldies Radio. We don't know where he is. We have a few of you that called in with ideas. Cabo Mike in New Brunswick, New Jersey. What do you think?
4: Good morning.
3: Morning.
4: I know where he's at.
3: All right.
4: He's down in Cabo, partying with Sammy Hagar. He got into that tequila, man.
3: Could be. AJ in Florida.
5: He's in Florida at the strip club with Motley Crue.
3: Pre-K, put it on hold, dude.
5: Hey, they play tonight in Tampa, so anything's possible.
6: Oh, do they really?
3: Ooh. Hey, I will be at I'll be at Tampa at the Motor Enclave. JD, if you can put that up on our Facebook page, so people know where that is, our Tampa friends.
7: I'll do it right
3: just
7: now.
3: Just put in Cars and Coffee, the Motor Enclave, Tampa, Florida. It's a large event.
6: Free.
3: And
7: what?
6: Yes.
7: What?
6: It's a free event.
5: Is it a car auction or a concert?
3: No, it's just like a Cars and Coffee. Where people gather.
5: Hey, it's
3: a whole event that weekend. But
5: I'll drink iced coffee and check out some.
3: All right. Anthony in Pennsylvania.
8: Hey, this is Mad Dog Columbo. I think I know what's wrong with Bubba.
3: Okay.
8: Can I ask you a question?
3: I hate it when people ask me if they can ask me a question. But yes.
8: Well, this is Columbo. I got to ask you a question.
3: Yeah. Okay.
8: I'm Columbo. That's what he says. Can I ask you a question?
7: That's right.
8: By the way, my wife, she's a big fan of yours. My wife loves your show. Big fan of yours. See, I think Bobo, when he was trying to get a hold of you, were buying a 63 Corvette split window.
3: Right.
8: And when he found out you got a 64, he got absolutely sick to his stomach because he thought you'd never do that. See, I think that's what happened. Can I ask you a question now?
3: Yes, Columbo.
8: Okay. My wife, she's a big fan of yours. That's what I was saying. That's all I wanted to say. I think that's what happened to Bobo.
3: Okay. Thank you.
8: I think that's the one that you bought a 64.
3: Thank you, Anthony. Pittsburgh, Pennsylvania. Where's Bobo? You're on the air. Your number ends in 603. No?
9: You call?
3: Yeah. Where's my dog? You're on the air. Do you not hear me? Oh, God.
9: I hear you.
3: Okay, good. Talk to me.
9: You there?
3: Yeah, I'm there. You betcha. Let's go.
9: Okay, I got a 1978 Lincoln Continental four-door, 17,000 original miles, mint condition.
3: Okay.
9: Still has the original tires.
3: Okay.
9: Want to sell it? What's it worth?
3: What color?
9: White. With green cloth interior.
3: Is it a Bill Blass or a who's that golfer?
9: No,
3: Jack Nicklaus?
9: No.
3: Because they had white.
9: No, it's none of those. It's a town car. It's a plain white, refrigerator white, not the metallic.
3: Four door.
9: Big.
3: How long have you had it?
9: About 10 years.
3: Where did you buy it? I've got questions.
9: I bought it off of private owner. He had it, then his father had it before him. So I'm really the third owner, but their family, then me.
3: Okay.
9: It's literally mint condition. There is zero rust anywhere.
3: Is it $5,000?
9: Brake lines. No, I got to get, I'm thinking more.
3: How much
9: I just
3: more?
9: Had all the oil, all the fluids changed, everything serviced.
3: How much more?
9: Go to JCW show. I was looking for 10, John.
3: Yeah? Is it pristine?
9: Yes. It is. The car was undercoated when it was brand new, So they got carried away a little with the undercoating, I would say, under the hood. But that's all detail job.
3: 1978 town car, white, green, 17,000 miles, owned by one family till you bought it 10 years ago. No rust.
9: Yes.
3: Her boobs are so tall she doesn't need a bra. Right?
9: Yeah.
3: Are we saying the same thing? You and I talking the same language?
9: Yeah, headlights work, you know, the vacuum, that all works. Everything works on it.
3: Everything's got to work on it.
6: Mm-hmm.
3: Let's split the difference and do 7,500. Hey, let's split the difference and do 7,500.
9: 75.
3: Where are you located?
9: Pittsburgh.
3: All right. I've got a shop up there. I've got a guy up there. He can pay you Monday.
9: Oh, man, that's so tempting. Want me to send it to your site?
3: Sure. 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
9: Okay.
3: Take about 10 pictures of the car, go all around it, and show us anything.
9: Okay.
3: And I mean anything that's bad, right? 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You're in, you're out. High five. We're friends.
9: Okay, and it got the 460 motor, too. So, the big motor.
3: Good. First car of the day.
9: Okay.
3: Thank you for calling in, sir. 800-800-7234-800-800-RADIO. AJ, you've got Bobo sighting?
2: He was at the strip club in Tampa with the crew.
3: Ah.
6: You already had him, yeah. So have you looked at the chat room where they're thinking that Bobo's at?
3: No.
6: JCWshow.com. Yeah, JD, you have any of the comments there?
7: Sure, yet? Bobo sounds guilty and drunk. Bobo's brown bottle flu. These are some. No, Bobo is not sick. What else? He's
6: coming. He ran out for SpaghettiOs, is what they're saying.
7: He is contemplating where the iron furniture is he can sleep on.
3: How long has it been since we've had one of these illness episodes?
6: Well, it's usually about twice a year.
3: It's about twice a year, but I don't think he's built up a credit. I don't think
6: it's been.
3: Has it been a year?
6: Not in 2026. No. So this
3: he
6: is
3: the not gone missing like this.
6: Yeah.
3: In the year of 2026, the year of our Lord.
6: Yeah.
3: Okay. So do we just give him a pass?
6: I mean,
7: sure. Of course you do.
3: What do you call that when you're facilitating and drunk?
10: A mulligan? No, that's golf.
6: No. Oh. Enabling.
3: Enabling. Yes, JD, yes. Is this enabling behavior by
7: yes,
3: us?
7: Absolutely. But we love Bob, so, you know.
3: But to have a funny guy, right?
7: Funny.
3: And to keep him funny.
7: Yeah.
3: If you choke him down too much, you try to control him too much, and his alcohol.
7: Yep.
3: You might squeeze the funny out of it.
7: You just might.
3: So, yes, I'm enabling him.
6: Yes.
3: But I'm also doing it for the good of the listeners.
7: Right. Yeah. You're
3: so we're all enabling him.
6: Yeah.
3: All right. We'll be back in just a minute.
6: Okay. My name is John Clay Wolf. We got a couple of minutes, though.
3: Oh, we got time? All
6: yeah, yeah.
3: Right,
6: we got time for a news story, in fact.
3: All right. Go ahead.
7: Okay.
3: Enable JD.
6: Yes.
7: Thank you very much. Well, this might be interesting for you if you ever loved Johnny Cash. Apparently, Australian comedian Jim Jefferies, he's not a fan of Johnny Cash, and people are not very happy at him. Here's cut number six, Mike.
11: Johnny Cash sucks. He is the most overrated artist in American history. I've lived in this country for 17 years, right? I've never stopped at the lights and had a convertible drive up next to me. What was his catchphrase? Hi. I'm Johnny Cash. Ooh, what a wordsmith, eh?
6: Damn.
11: How did you come up with it, Johnny? Well, I went, hi, and then I said, I'm, and then I said my name. His biggest concert was in a prison, and that's because the crowd couldn't flee.
7: So obviously,
6: wow.
7: Bobo loves Johnny Cash, so obviously he wrote that story.
10: Yeah, it's a good thing he's not here today. He wouldn't like that story at
7: not
10: all.
7: Not at all. No, sir.
3: There's a lot of truth to what that guy's saying, actually.
6: Really?
7: Well,
6: you think
7: sure.
6: He's overrated?
3: Yeah, I mean, you
7: I
3: know.
7: Mean, come on. Do you know?
3: I think we love him because he's fun to love.
7: Right.
3: But let's listen to his voice. This was a good song.
12: Boundless. by wild desire.
10: June wrote this, actually. June.
6: June Carter, yeah.
12: I fell into a ring of fire. I fell into a burning ring of fire.
3: Yeah, I mean, I think he's good. I like the Johnny Cash movie with Joaquin Phoenix.
7: Oh, dude, it's
3: Phoenix,
7: so good.
10: Right? Walk the Line.
3: That was so good.
7: Yep, greatness.
3: So we don't have Johnny Cash here.
6: No, this is where Babbo, yeah, because Babbo's sick, but Babbo would come in as Johnny Cash.
3: Right.
6: And we get to talk to Johnny about it. So he had the story all ready to go, but he just didn't present himself here in person. Babbo's missing still.
3: How's the weather out there? It's 60 degrees out here in California.
7: And we hate you. It's 103.
6: It's Texas. It's hot. New York, it's humid. The East Coast is humid. Only place it's not is where you're at.
7: Right.
3: Monterey Peninsula, California. And yeah.
7: Hawaii has
3: I got good stories from out here. We'll be right back. Hang tight. I'll tell them. My name's John Clay Wolf, by Cars on Radio for America's Best Car Buyer. 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
9: 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Harris Dickinson and Marissa Abella are reading it to you on Audible. 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Your heart aches. Your ears burn. You yearn for Elizabeth and Mr. Darcy to profess their undying love for one another. You can't bear it any longer. Well, maybe a chapter longer. Performance is so good, you'll give love a second chance. Audible. Stories that speak to you.
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5: What is this, a Chevy commercial?
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5: 800-800-7234, Good Morning America. How the hell are you? I'm sitting here, Car Week, in Monterey, California. There's a lot going on out here. It's a busy place. It's the Super Bowl of the car world. Traffic's ridiculous. But everywhere you drive, I've got my video producer here, the guy that does the edits on the YouTube channel stuff, Braden. And he's rocking along with me.
7: Hey, everybody. How's it going?
5: I asked him to sit down on the radio with us. What is your take on this? Because first of all, you've never been to California. Second of all, obviously, you've never been out here.
7: Yep.
5: And what are you seeing?
7: Well, you know, we travel all over the country. We see a lot of crazy things, events, collections. This is by far the coolest thing I've ever experienced.
5: Really?
7: Yeah, absolutely.
5: Oh, you like
7: There's
5: it.
7: Deer next door. We can see them grazing in the yard, and we're on the side of the beach, and supercars like unicorns spotting them left and right. It's amazing. Yeah, we're in Cali. You know, me and John hit the dispensary up. We just took some edibles this morning. We're ready for the day.
8: Yeah, it looks like you guys are hotboxing in a room.
5: Because Braden, he's a video guy, so he sees cool cars. He jumps around. And he's like, let me grab this. Let me grab that. When we were driving, I'm like, first of all, calm down, because all you're going to see is supercars everywhere, and classic cars, and everything that you ever thought about. I mean, they're just normal here. It's like being in a strip club, like the good one. Not the rough one. Mm-hmm. And they're everywhere, and they're all naked. And if you're a car ho, it's a lot to digest.
7: So, that's a good way to put it.
5: Yeah. There's a lot of activity going on here. I just can't believe how much money is on the streets. Mm-mm. It's kind of weird.
7: Where does it all come from? It's just, wow.
5: And everybody has a accent. It's absolute global audience. Oh, last night I'm walking across the pavilion at RM Auctions. Guy grabs me. Hey, mate, from Australia. Love your videos, man. Keep up the good work.
8: Wow.
5: But if you think about the videos in the show and everything we do,

0: senses are people. I've never been so stopped, if that makes sense.
1: Really?
0: Oh, my God. Yeah.
1: Really? That's interesting.
0: Yeah. Everywhere. Everywhere. I'm in the pisser yesterday, taking a pee.
1: Yeah.
0: Business guy, real guy, not some, you know, crackhead.
1: What are you saying?
0: Hey, man, when you get done there, will you take a picture with me? I'm not like that. I'm like, what? And he's a real estate developer. He was just so happy to meet me. They all love that Arkansas video where we're messing with the too high guy. I know what I got.
1: Oh, that and, guy.
2: That's a great one.
0: So I take the picture for him. I sign his hat. And I'm leaving. He's like, hey, my daughter's down there. When you drive by on the golf cart, will you say something to her? I was like, wow, dude. It was flattering, to say the least.
1: How much money you think? So when you go to these shows, the cars are lined up in rows. So just in one row, how much money you think's lined up in that?
0: I mean, that matters where you are, but the racetrack also at Laguna Seca, it money. I mean, who knows?
1: Millions, right? Is that the way you're talking?
0: Oh, dude, yeah. There's stuff on the car on the road that one is millions.
1: Just one car.
0: Yes, one car. We saw a car sell last night at RM for $43 million.
1: What was it?
0: I forgot. When Corolla gets down here, he'll tell us. He's all geeked out on that.
3: Man, that was so cool. All the boys sitting around the TV doing Car Week Right, chirping the auctions. They watched Cannonball Run the night before. What was that, a movie you watched last night?
0: Oh, God. Savage Streets.
3: That was something.
0: Has anyone seen this?
1: Savage Streets.
0: It is the absolute best 83 classic. Who's the horror girl that was an Exorcist Blair? She got a bad reputation.
2: Linda Blair.
0: Yeah. Savage Streets. Ayo, have you heard of Savage Streets? This is your kind of flick.
4: No, but is it better than Eat My Dust?
0: I haven't seen that.
1: Oh, my God, you haven't seen that.
0: But we were sitting there, and we just got done watching Tango and Cash. Corolla has this fetish for these 80s movies, and he's trying. His 20-year-old son's here with us, and he's trying to. You know how you want your kids to understand your upbringing?
1: Yep. Oh, yeah.
0: So he's making his kid watch these movies with us at night. And we watch Tango and Cash, and then we get done. He's like, all right, boy. I know you and your friends, you've seen movies. Sit down. We're fixed to watch a film. And it's this ridiculous horse sex teenage struggle thing. That's very badly produced, and it is the most non-PC. It is everything that every liberal is trying to get straightened out in society, and it's on film. And it got an X rating.
1: What movie is this again?
0: Savage Streets. It's a must-read, dude. This is summer reading. This is an absolute. I cannot believe I made it this far in life without being exposed to this film.
1: Savage Streets. Okay. Can Savage you get it on Streets. Netflix or what?
0: It's on YouTube.
1: YouTube. Dude, okay.
0: It's so bad. It's free.
2: I can't even read the one. There's a one line about it here. I can't even read it.
1: What is it? Come on.
2: A teenage vigilante seeks revenge on a group of violent thugs who attacked her handicapped sister and killed her best friend.
1: Oh no!
3: Yeah. Whoa!
2: It's kind of a happy
0: they raped case. The, all right. The deaf mute.
2: There's the word I didn't want to say.
1: Oh, God,
2: thanks a lot.
0: So, if imagine the movie Grease with a setting of Fast Times at Ridgemont High.
2: Yeah.
0: With and the and Sandy is a deaf mute from Grease. Olivia
2: right.
0: Newton-John.
2: Right.
0: And they were really hard on this deaf girl. And I was like, they're being really hard on this deaf girl. Do you remember, Braden, when they ran over, when they hit her in the street with the car?
3: Yeah, and they tossed her off the bridge.
0: Yeah,
3: after.
0: Yeah. No, that was
3: a different girl.
0: Yeah, they didn't kill her.
3: Oh, it was in and out. There was a lot going on.
0: That's different. Yeah, they threw that pregnant teenager off the bridge to kill her because she knew that they had raped
1: okay,
0: the deaf
1: all right, girl. Hold on.
3: Oh, thanks for clearing that up.
1: Let's just right. save this story for people to watch this movie because I don't. You're getting on that line right now. It's a dump.
0: I understand. Really and then are. The principal in the high school is amazing, and he's the best principal I've ever seen. And he tells the guys that are the buff, cool guys, the T-Birds, if it was Grease. Why don't you go F an iceberg? That was a line that he used to one of them. The principal's like, "Why don't you go F an iceberg?" And I was set back. I'm like, "What's that mean?"
1: No kidding.
0: And then he said, "You little effets." There were some lines in there, and I sent Amy a note and said, "I need some T-shirts made." Anyway, Savage Streets. It's a winner. What have we got in the news, J.D. Ryan?
2: After that, nothing. I got nothing, Jerry.
4: How do you follow that?
2: How about this? Well, there's a strange kind of awkward moment. John, you've been talking about people from other countries. This is from New Zealand when a city councilor joined a Zoom meeting. Now, we've all jumped in on Zoom meetings, right? And you just sometimes you forget about your background. You forget about what you're wearing. In this case, she jumped into it. This was the whole city council. She's in her bathroom with her underwear drying in the background. She tried to act unfazed, but the council chair called her out on it. We have video with this too. If you'd like to join the video, it's jcwshow.com and it pops right up and you can't miss it. Otherwise, here's the audio, cut 13.
5: Thank you. Can you hear me? Can you hear me?
6: Yeah, you might want to move your camera.
5: why? Where is it?
6: You can see you're washing.
5: Oh, okay.
6: Oh, I'm just suggesting. But anyway, please.
5: Can you see me?
6: Yes, we can.
2: Oh, yes.
5: Oh, that's great. Okay, you can see my washing, you can see me. It's no problem. Okay, right.
1: Oh, my.
2: Yeah, we see you. And your undies.
1: If you're watching the stream right now on jcwshow.com, yeah. Our guy, Kyle, never got the video from Bobbo.
2: Whoops, my bad. So, oh, yeah. I forgot.
1: Remember, Bobbo's missing, yeah.
2: Anytime I say video, we're probably not going to have it. Sorry.
0: So Bobbo's out today because he's drunk. He went on a bender last night.
2: Boom,
0: and
2: boom, boom.
0: I wonder what, you know, why did he make up a story about his girlfriend getting constipated and he had to take her to the hospital? That's an odd one. I mean, I've come up with some good stuff, but I've never even thought to come up with that.
1: I don't know. That's kind of part of my theory is maybe that's why he went on the bender. Because his girl...
0: He didn't have a girlfriend.
1: Well, it's his side girl. We're not going to save her names and stuff like that. But she's constipated. She can't poop and he's worried. And he wants to drive and see her. There's some other things he said about her that was... I can't talk about it on the air, but apparently she does a really good job. On
2: all
1: stuff,
2: right,
1: stuff.
2: Stop.
0: Yeah. We'll be right back. My name is John Clay Wolf. 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Yes, we are live. And this actually, there's, 700 people on our stream right now. If you go to jcwshow.com, you can hear the show in the video. 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

0: North Carolina, 09 Pontiac G8 GT, 160,000 miles. You want 15 grand for a 7 grand car? I'm going to pass, okay?
1: All right, thank you.
0: Thank you. Yeah, it's just got too many miles. I like the car. Bob in Wichita, Kansas, you've got a 99 Silverado half-ton Z71. Is it a regular cab?
2: Yes, regular cab, shortbed.
0: Is it a step side or fleet side?
2: Fleet.
0: Okay. Is it lifted? Is it customized? Or is it perfectly stock?
2: No. Stock.
0: Says you want, you gave 17 grand for it. It's got 100,000 miles on it. You know, these things are in high demand and there is a good market on it. I can't make it work from 17 grand, but I might be able to make it work from 13 grand.
2: Well, I might just load up the pictures and send them to you and see if we can bump it up a little. I might do it, but
0: please do. I have a place up there that you can drop it off. Have you ever heard of Tyler Hoovy? Hoovy's Garage.
2: Well, I actually live in Benton, and I think he's got a hangar right out there. So,
0: yeah, he's a drop center for us up there. He's a drop center for us up there. So if we line this up, you can just run over there Monday and get a check. Load it up to gimmethevin.com. LaGrange, Georgia. I don't have the miles on this car. It's a 96 Corvette. Oh, 191,000 miles. Oh, my God. You want 14 grand with a 96 Vet with 200,000 miles on it?
3: It's too damn high.
0: Are you kidding me? Chris?
4: Do you know anything about the collector's edition Corvettes?
0: I do.
4: So you know that's one of 5,000, right?
0: Uh-huh.
4: Okay, and then it's a LT4 six-speed car, so that makes it one of 469.
0: Okay.
4: And so I'm just curious. That was my starting number, but I was just curious.
0: I
4: haven't even tried to sell it.
0: It's probably 5 grand. So when you get that many miles on a 96 Corvette, I don't care what version it is, the Andy Grant, I mean, anything, and it's got 200 on it, and they made that. I mean, you have no idea how many Corvettes they made, and these guys that get bogged down, and it was built on a Tuesday. The guy that normally builds the Corvettes on Tuesdays was in the hospital with the flu, and another guy came over from wherever to build. They've got all these stories about all this stuff. It doesn't matter. What matters is it's a 200,000 mile car, and it's worth 4 grand. There was one more. Don in Nashville, Tennessee. You sold us a Porsche?
5: Yes, sir. Had a great experience, John.
0: What kind of Porsche and what did I pay for it?
5: It was a Porsche Macan. I think it's around $45,000 for it.
0: And then you got a 13 Civic EX with 150,000 miles on it. You want $7,000 for it. Is it a two or four?
5: I'm sorry, John. It's 135,000 miles. It's a Civic EX sedan.
0: Okay. Yeah, that car, if we can't give that, we're so close, we'll get something done. Go to givemethevin.com and load it up. And thank you for calling in.
5: Okay, so we're at 7 grand current offer.
0: I did not offer 7 grand. I'm saying just send me the pictures. We're so close that we'll get something done.
5: Okay, that's sure. Thank you, John.
0: Yeah, I just don't want to stop and like go through all the details of the questions I'd have to ask you about 150,000 mile 13 Honda Civic.
5: Sorry.
0: Not that anything's wrong with it. I'm not dissing your car. It's just not very entertaining. On the radio?
5: You're right.
0: It's just a car. So I'm just skipping it. So I'm just kind of skipping it. I'm high-fiving you with a wink and a nod. And I'm moving on. And we're going to buy it from you.
5: I appreciate it, John.
0: That's what I'm doing. Okay. Thank you. My name's John Clay Wolf. 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We'll be right back. An epidemic is sweet.

0: I live in Ohio, and anyone that knows anything about Ohio knows that even the word Ohio is an old Native American word. It means literally a land of poor white people. And I don't know what's going on down here, but in my experience, poor white people love heroin. Sadly, you know what it reminds me of? Seeing it? Reminds me of us during the crack epidemic. It's why, because I even have insight into how the white community must have felt watching the black community go through the scourge of crack. Because I don't care either. Hang in there, whites. Just say no. What's so hard about that?
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3: Caleb in New Hampshire, you want $500 for your 08 Prius with 350,000 miles?
4: Yes, sir. That'd make me really happy.
3: You there?
4: Yes, I am.
3: Sounds like a nice one. Sounds like a nice
4: one. It runs great, man. I think it's like one of those golden eggs, you know? It's still kicking.
3: Right. So the battery pack was working?
4: Oh, yeah.
3: All right.
4: It's actually
3: load it up. Let's
4: like
3: go.
4: 100.
3: Book it to me.
4: Load it up. All right, man. All right, let's go. Let's do it.
3: Book
4: set it,
3: to
4: it
3: me.
4: Up on the website.
3: Thank you.
4: All right, thank you very much.
3: I hear you. I heard you. JD,
5: yes.
3: In Florida.
5: We can do that.
3: With the Florida news.
5: Yes.
6: Oh, wait.
5: Wait.
6: Sorry.
5: But it gets better.
7: And now, from North America's own land down under, it's time for Sunshine State News with your certified lifeguard, J.D. Ryan.
5: Okay, normally Bobble puts these together, and they're funny, and they're quizzical, and they're... They just
3: so
5: make,
3: this one sucks? They make setting you, up for they failure?
5: They make you laugh. You know, it's funny, crazy things that happen in Florida. Here's this story. A month-long investigation into an alleged Florida cocaine trafficking operation... Wonder where Bob is. Ended with 17 arrests, 3 suspects still on the run, and a seizure of 4 kilograms of cocaine and 8 guns. Here is the audio we have for this news story, cut number 9.
8: Cocaine is a hell of a drug.
6: Okay. That's the story?
5: Moving on. 2 Florida men have been charged with aggravated battery after allegedly taking up arms in a Publix parking lot. I'm sorry. It's just nothing.
3: Not, what's so funny?
5: It's not that funny. It's
3: that's
5: just,
3: not funny at all.
5: It's sad. The physical altercation between the 52-year-old Everett Kirschbaum and 35-year-old James Gay apparently over a love interest.
3: That would suck to your last name be Gay.
5: Yeah.
6: Oh, that'd be terrible.
5: There used to be a Chevy dealership, was it in Houston, called Gay Chevrolet? Anyway, and they put them in the back of the car. Of course, I bought my car, Gay Chevrolet. Police reported Kirschbaum was sitting in his car when Gay approached him and started a verbal altercation. Well, of course he did. He then pulled a machete, hacking on Kirschbaum. Oh, when will he stop? Cut 10.
9: Panama City fight over an ex turned into a machete brawl outside of Publix. Isabella Benhumea joins us live now with the latest. What happened? What details are you getting?
10: Jess, I'm at the Publix in front of 231 by Lindsay Crossings, and Panama City officials tell us that right before 3 p.m., the police department responded to this parking lot over a verbal altercation between 2 white adult males who were fighting over an ex-girlfriend. This verbal altercation then escalated and turned into a fight involving machetes.
6: The cut goes on.
5: What?
6: It's 7.5 minutes long.
5: Yeah, I think we should play all of
6: no.
5: it. Yeah, continue it. Because it's when the news, and they go into a break and they come back out and they talk about sports.
6: No.
3: So you're complaining about your producer?
5: I am not complaining about anything. I love Bob and I hope he's healthy soon.
3: Well, I mean, Ayo's a producer. He's right there. Did he not pick up the ball and check the stuff?
11: I had an awful lot to do because there was extra stuff to do. Oh, being man.
6: He Bobo promised the clips, so we got clips. We got them. That one was just a little bit long.
5: Maybe it gets funnier. Maybe we should keep playing it.
6: No, we're not going to play 7.5 minutes long clip that he sent in here.
3: Is that all of Florida news?
5: That's all the Florida news. I mean, you know.
3: Yeah. I am just so not entertained. I'm just surprised that you guys.
5: I warned you going in. Go ahead.
3: I hope in this really entertaining I'm missing out on because it just skipped me in my low IQ. I'm in California, they're in Texas, and we're remote, and you can hook us all up. You'll see us all sitting in our places at jcwshow.com. I'm in Monterey Car Week.
11: Pebble Beach.
3: It's really not Pebble Beach, but anyway, it's a large gathering worldwide. It's the largest one they've ever had. This year has more attendance than any. And if you're into supercars and cool cars and classic cars and all kind of cars, if you've ever been to Northern California, I would highly suggest
5: it. It's hard to wow you. It's really hard.
3: My name's John Clay Wolf. I buy cars on the radio for America's.
5: We have a delay.
6: Yeah.
3: No, I'm fine.
5: Okay. I just said it's hard to wow you. What's the one vehicle you saw that wowed you? Yeah.
3: Nothing. I mean, just that car that I bought thinking it was a 63 split window yesterday that was a 64 modified. That wowed me. That was an accident.
5: God.
3: You ever just crapped your pants, J.D. Ryan?
5: Yes, I have.
3: That's wow.
5: That is wow.
3: We'll be right back. We'll be right back. Take us out, boss.
5: More of the John Clay Wolf Show coming up in just a couple of moments. Matter of fact, I was at Carnival. It's not car time, but we have more great Florida news coming up.
6: No, J.D.
5: Oh, it's holy. You can't wait. You can't write this kind of stuff.
6: No, we've got other stuff.
5: Because nobody did. Anyway, the John Clay Wolf Show. Yeah, Fact Tracks is coming up and all kinds of stuff. If you'd like to talk to John, 800-800-RADIO. You can speak to him personally, 800-800-7234. 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John Clay Wolf Show coming right up down the way.
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0: boring pants.
1: Did you get some?
2: John Clay Wolf.
1: We're back. Good morning, America. How the hell are you? My name's John Clay Wolf. We got Turley. We've got JD. We've got the crew.
3: What's
1: We're
3: up?
1: With you. We're live. The number's 800-800-RADIO. We're glad to be here.
3: Uh-oh.
4: John?
1: Are you?
4: Uh-oh. Yeah? You're breaking up a little bit there.
1: Can you not hear me?
4: Now we got you, yes.
1: Okay. Caller in Green Bay, Wisconsin. Good morning.
5: Howdy, John.
1: Hello.
5: This is Eric. I got a 70 Trino GT. Padded for 12 years. Rust-free Southern Project. I found a 67 Shelby I want to buy. This car's a hidden headlight car, shaker hood, bucket seats, factory slats, four-speed. Got it. Had a 302 pedal hanging. Found a...
1: This guy's killing me.
6: Let me tell you what Melvin's Toast is packing right here. I've got 411 Posi Track Outback, 750 double pumper, Edelbrock intakes, Ford over 30, 11-1 pop-up pistons, turbojet, 390 horsepower. We're talking some muscle.
1: Green Bay, are you done? Hello? Are you there? Yeah, okay.
5: Yeah,
1: did you get it all out? Good. I just put you on hold so you could get all that out. And then we can come back and talk. So are you
5: it's
1: in Green Bay?
5: Reno GP.
1: I heard it. Hold on. Stop. Where are you located?
5: Right now I'm on my porch at my cabin in Iola, Wisconsin.
1: Okay, am I on the radio up there? That's all I wanted to know. Because we've got so many new stations on this national network. Okay.
5: You may be on the radio. I haven't listened to the radio in 15 years.
1: Okay. Why?
5: I do the satellite thing.
1: Oh.
5: Commercials.
1: Okay, load that car up. 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And you can list out all that stuff and just keep on... We want the guy that's gonna get it. He wants to hear more.
7: Oh, he does.
3: No, he doesn't.
1: 800-800-7234 800-800. I need to reset my palate. I need to cleanse my soul. I need to talk to Speech Impediment Terrence.
3: Perfect.
1: Speech. Talk to me.
4: His news.
1: Tell me. Okay. What's up?
8: Okay, I can relate with Bobber.
4: Oh, he can relate with Bobber.
8: Yeah, this is years ago because I always see him. People going in drunk and stuff. I'm like, well, maybe it's all right if I go in drunk. I went in the Whataburger on Old Store. Went there drunk. And said, you got to go home. You know, he didn't fire me or nothing. He told me, you got to go home. I said, okay. So I went home and had some ice water. That's what.
1: Right.
8: But anyway, I got some stuff.
1: You sound like you're feeling good this morning.
8: Yeah, I'm doing a lot. I'm Luigi. Luigi Mendoza wrote, he pled guilty in front of I am born in my penitentiary or something for life. But there's dangers. My wife, she's from Munster, Indiana. And I caught my eye because dangerous flooding was in Indiana, okay?
1: Yeah.
4: Story one. And
3: flooding in Indiana.
8: Yes, flood in Indiana. Demand
1: so we got through all that to break it down to flooding in Indiana by Speech Impediment Terrence. Okay, tell us more, Terrence.
4: Right. Story two.
8: All right. There's more. Okay. Sharks, they protect, they're sharks like gray white. Mm-hmm. They protect hurricanes. And get this one. There was a hurricane in Hawaii called Lola. Hurricane Lala. Lala.
3: Hurricane Lala, yes.
8: Hurricane Lala. Well, anyway, longer term over U.S. conditions for 5,000 members. And Subline, Lovin, and Central Park. Nicho's what I got on three All-American missionaries. The White House prepares for the American missionaries. Freedom. White House.
4: Missionary right. style?
3: Something, yeah.
8: And Donald Trump, he's making the White House a love that ballroom. But he said it's going to be a big impact on, you know, on the White House.
1: Okay.
8: It's going to be impact
1: okay.
8: Well, you know, anyway, my brother, he's like Trump. You vote for Trump.
1: See, I'd rather listen to you mumble and rattle about nothing than listen to that guy.
8: What?
1: Tell me about every bolt on his 1970 Torino. I am so glad you called.
4: Thank you for the news, Terrence.
0: Yeah, Terrence.
1: Thank you for the news, Terrence. Wisconsin, I'm just busting on your balls. I hope you know that. That's my job. We bust balls here. We bust balls. You bust balls. We have a good time.
4: Terrence is still talking.
1: All right. La-la.
4: Terrence.
1: We need a best of speech impediment Terrence cut for next week.
4: That one was interesting. It started off, he said he understands what Bob was going through. I think I heard that, right?
3: Because he went to a Whataburger drunk once, and they told him to go home. So he went home, and he got some water.
4: And then it turned into a hurricane story.
3: Well, you missed the Luigi guy who pleaded guilty.
4: That was the first
3: story.
4: Okay, I missed
3: second
4: that
3: story
4: part.
3: Was Very Lala.
4: Important part. That's right.
3: What's the hurricane to Lala?
1: Lala. James in Dallas. James in Dallas. Are you there?
9: Yes, sir. I don't know. 21 GMC. I'm going to be pretty boring.
1: I hear you. Right. 21 GMC Yukon. Is it a long or a short? An XL or a regular?
9: Short. It's regular.
1: Okay. Two wheel drive or four?
9: Two wheel drive.
1: Diesel or gas?
9: Gas. 5.3.
1: SLT or Denali or SLE?
9: SLT.
1: Okay. Quad captains in the back, captain's chairs in the back or bench?
9: Captain's second row.
1: What color?
9: It's red, but it's not the fire engine red. It's like the wine
1: red. Does 30
9: red.
1: Grand buy it?
9: No, not today.
1: What buys it? La-la.
9: You know, I don't know because I don't know because you're my first stop.
1: Okay, call me back when you know. I want to buy it. Call me back when you know.
9: Okay,
1: I want to buy it.
9: We'll do.
1: 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Brian in St. Louis, Missouri. Does a 67 Chevy four-wheel drive short bed, is that the same body style as a 68 which goes through 72?
10: Yeah. Can you hear me?
1: So the 66 was that last year of that one body style, and then the next body style starts with your truck in 67?
10: Exactly. It's the first year, and there's very few of them made because it's almost an experimental year. There's a lot of things that ended at 67. It's got the small window. It's got the quarter-turn front-locking hubs, which all that changed for 68. But the fact is, they made very, very few front locking hub short boxes in 67, especially with small window.
1: And you're wondering if you're wondering exactly what it is you have. Turley, do you have that clip that we opened with this morning? I think we like to play it back to him from Antique Roadshow.
4: Oh, no. Hold on.
1: That's a reach back.
4: Yeah. Give me a second.
1: Okay, go ahead. So, in what condition is this on a scale of 1 to 10?
10: Well, the body's never been restored. I'd put the body because it's never been in an accident. It's mostly rust-free at about an 8 to 8.5 mechanically. It's a 9.5 because the only thing I've done to it is a mechanical restoration only.
1: Okay.
10: It's a New Mexico truck.
1: It's not worth $35,000. It says you want $35,000. I thought you had a restored truck.
10: Yeah, I hear you. Well, what I've done to it is 350 turbo, front power steering, power disc brakes.
1: $35,000, dude. That's a lot.
10: Yeah,
1: you're watching these trucks that are like had $50,000-$100,000 restorations on them, bring $35,000.
10: Right.
1: That truck's worth $15,000, maybe $20,000, maybe probably not. But yeah.
10: Okay. Well, I thought I'd give it a call in and get. Flat out, I paid $12,000 for it, and I put about $35,000 into making the mechanics brand new, new tires, brakes.
1: You put $35,000 into it?
10: Yeah, it's a brand new truck.
1: Mm. Well, I think that you've got a really good truck that you need to finish.
10: Yeah, I hear you.
1: And that's a that's called paint and body and trim and interior. You've done the internals. Now you need to put a set of boobs on her. You need to send her to a tanning parlor. You need to get her makeup straightened up, get her hair dyed, lipstick on, maybe send her to the gym, get her old ass tightened up, and then call me back and ask me for $35,000. Turley, do you have that clip yet?
4: No.
1: Weak.
10: What are you looking for?
1: Oh, no. Nothing. We had this bit earlier on the show about Antiques Roadshow, and it was the funniest thing I've ever heard. And you were reminding me of that.
10: Antiques Roadshow in St. Louis and got a home run. So there you go.
1: There you go. Okay. My name is John Clay Wolf. 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
3: Hey, guys. I'm so flattered that there's so many callers on hold on our 30 lines. But callers that are sitting there on hold, I hate to leave you on hold if I know I'm not going to take you to the air. And the ones whose cars are way too high, there's just no reason to take you to the air. Like, we'll give some examples. Gary in Duncanville, you want 20 grand for a 73 Vette with 100 on it. It won't work. You there? So, Gary, I'm going to take you off the... I'm going to hang up on you. You can go to givemethevin.com. It's car might bring 12. Might bring 10, but those were mass-produced everywhere. There's a gazillion of them, and they're just not special. And, guys, anybody that can't get on, just go to givemethevin.com. Luke in Nashville, I'm going to hang up on you. And I'm saying this so you don't call back and plug in another line.
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3: Thank you. 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Blind Dorian in Pittsburgh. 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
3: 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Are you just on hold just because you enjoy listening to us on your phone?
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3: 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Okay, thanks, Blind Dorian.
6: Have a good time today out in sunny California.
3: Thank you, sir. We're living through you.
7: I didn't know that's Paul how we listened to the show was on the phone?
3: On hold. So he's calling us. They put him on hold, and then he hears the whole show, and he just listens. Crab does that, too, out in California. Yep. They just listen on hold, but we've got so many callers, they're soaking up on the bandwidth, and I'm having to pay about 2 cents a minute for them to sit on hold on the 800 number. You know.
8: Yeah.
3: So, Frank in Rhode Island, I've never seen an AMX 6-speed resto mod bring 60 grand in my life. You had a previous offer of 50. I think that you should get right on that. Frank, do you still know where the guy is that offered you 50?
9: Yes, he's in Minnesota. He lives in Minnesota.
3: I'd call him. I'd get off the phone with me and get on the phone with him. And say, hey, man, hey, this is Frank in Rhode Island. I'm, you know, my...

0: old lady had me in a bad mood when you offered me 50 grand for that car, and I didn't mean to turn you down. Do you have the I turned it down drop?
1: I turned it down.
2: I didn't turn him down. I didn't turn him down yet.
0: Okay. But don't.
2: But this car is like unbelievable. It's got like he integrated Corvette side pipes on the side of the car.
0: Oh no. Oops. Oh, Frank.
3: Dang.
0: I turned it down. Do you still have that? Okay, there's my boy. I feel better when I hear him, the I turned it down guy from the internet. Do you have the whole clip so people can catch up, or we just have the drop?
4: Just the drop.
3: I turned it down.
0: Yeah, it's good. 22 Camaro ZL1 Cody in Orlando. Cody, I do want this car. Go to givemethevin.com and load it up so I can buy it.
5: What is going on?
0: All right. He just wants a spot price. Oh, wow. Everybody. There was a guy that said Dave Ramsey. Bangor, Maine. How are you listening to us in Bangor, Maine?
4: We're on in Bangor.
6: Hold on. I kept my number when I moved to Maryland from Maine. That's why I still have a 207 area code.
0: Okay.
4: We are in Maine, though.
0: That's a long way. His question says, Dave Ramsey says that cars are a bad investment, but he has an 87 Buick Grand National, and he wants to prove Dave Ramsey wrong. Is this correct, Greg?
6: Well, no, it's just that you commented once on a Grand National about these cars are valuable and things like that, and you talked about future value, whereas he would say you're stupid for buying one. I've had mine 30 years, but go ahead.
0: Well, do you want to sell yours?
6: Well, when I do, I will call you.
0: Okay, we'll do that. We'll talk about it then. But I appreciate you calling. Yeah, I like him. You know I like him. I mean, Dave Ramsey wants you to buy his book. He's a nice guy, and what he's saying is not bad. But, I mean, I actually subscribe to his theory, too. I love it when you see these guys that have 99 Tahoes that they gave $2,500 to $3,000 for, you know, 200,000 miles, and they drive them to work, and they're not, you know, three payments of a new car would cover the cost of that car. Here's the deal, guys, especially when you're married. You're not going to get any new ass, right? Jesus. I mean, let's break it down.
4: Yeah.
0: Okay. I mean, unless you're cheating, you're going to crawl in bed with the same slab tonight and tomorrow. Mm-hmm. And she's not going to change or leave you because you're driving a Tahoe, even though you were driving a BMW or some Mercedes or something sexy or some cool truck when you hung her. Well, you got her hung. So she's expensive. The kids are expensive. That life's expensive. Quit making payments on big stuff if it's tight, and do the Dave Ramsey model and just go cash. She might disagree, but you know. When you turn off the lights, and you roll her over under the sheets, is that 99 Tahoe or that 2025 Mercedes really make a difference?
3: No.
0: I mean, isn't that what it all boils down to, J.D. Wright?
3: Yeah, absolutely. And you've always said when your wife starts to wanting a new car, especially if it's a Jeep, especially if it's a top-down Jeep, she's cheating.
0: You just turn it. Show it. That's all you got to do.
3: She's cheating.
0: Yeah. Quit talking. I'm on the radio. It's live.
7: My bad.
0: No, I'm talking to Braden. Oh. He doesn't understand that we're on live radio.
3: All right. Hey, John, how you doing? I'm talking to people.
4: Going back to Ramsey saying investment on classic cars, there's a reason to do that.
3: In a 2005 Chevy Impala and these cars that John's looking at.
4: Because those are good
3: classics.
4: Investments.
3: Yeah.
0: I'm looking at, you know, speaking of what I'm looking at, so I'm standing in the doorway right now with a headset on.
3: Yes.
0: In Monterey, California. Adam Carolla's racing this week out here. He said, hey, if you want to crash, we've got a crash house with our friends and the race buddies. So we're staying here. It's almost like a college football weekend type of experience. But I'm looking out the window of this neighborhood, and I just realized the Duffy's Tavern is 30 feet away from me.
4: You talking about from Tavern. The Simpsons?
0: I don't know. But, like, so we're in a neighborhood in a two-story Airbnb.
3: I see it. I see the photo.
0: And there's a bar right there.
3: Duffy's Tavern. Pub.
0: And I've been here for 2 days, and I just realized that there's a bar here in our front yard.
4: Man, you just walk right over there.
3: Right.
0: I could just. What time does Duffy's Tavern in Monterey, California open? Is the next question on a Saturday morning.
3: Let's see.
0: I don't know. But if I leave here in a minute and let y'all have to finish the show, I'll be at Duffy's Tavern.
4: You could probably set up shop in Duffy's Tavern.
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0: So I'm not going to go to Duffy's Tavern while we're on the air this morning.
4: No. Right.
0: Brayden, will you go over there and see if they want to open for us early?
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0: All right, I'll be right back.

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0: 1 minute, guys? 1 minute? Bob, just load it and give me the VIN in Florida. John will be back to everybody else here. Make sure you're off Bluetooth and radio turned down. 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
1: He can hear me, can he? 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
1: Okay, all right. So, Bob.

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2: Yes, you are.
1: Go to givemethevin.com, send me the VIN number and some pictures. 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
2: Okay.
1: Thank you. I've just got to see it. It's close. I would like to buy it. I just need to formula nose. Hey, Ken in Pennsylvania, 81 Trans Am, 76,000 miles, WS6. It says you put a 73 formula nose on it. That's not good. And the 81 Trans Am's is the turbo motor, right? The turbocharger?
3: Yes, 80 and 81.
1: Yeah, those don't bring as much money. That car's not worth 30 grand.
3: What do you think of this close or near?
1: 16? 15?
3: 16, okay.
1: Yeah, go to givemethevin.com, load it up. Paul in Cincinnati, you've got a 96 Vette C4, 75,000 miles. Removable top, right. White with red. Is it a stick or is it an automatic? It's a big deal.
2: It's an automatic.
1: Average rough or clean on a white red Vette 96?
2: It's clean, man. I mean, it might be the cleanest one. I put it in the air and waxed the bottom also.
1: I understand. That's what she said. And I need to... 10 grand's a little too much. I don't know if you watched my Alabama collection buy that we went to Alabama and bought all those Corvettes from the guy. I had a lot of 96s. They all sold for about 7,500 to 8 grand with miles in the 40s, the 50s, and the 60s. So I think the money on this car is about 7 to 7,500. I like the white red.
2: You do.
1: That's a really good color combo on damn near anything.
2: Yeah, it's a good looking ride.
1: Thank you. Go to givemethevin.com. Load it up if you want to sell it. Thank you. Thank you. Thank you. Rick in Detroit. You're in the Woodward Dream Cruise. Right? Is the Woodward Dream Cruise in Detroit going on this weekend?
4: It sure is. I'm happy to talk to you.
1: Thank you. So I had it on my mission. It's too bad that Car Week in Monterey and Woodward are the same weekend because I really wanted to come up there this weekend. I remember why I realized I couldn't do it earlier. Next year, there's always next year. Call me when it gets closer. Well, guys, you don't know, Woodward Dream Cruise is in Detroit. And the neat thing about this deal, hang on, let me talk, Rick. I'm talking on the radio across the country. Okay? I'm going to put you on hold so I can keep him from stepping on me. So all these families that built these cars in America, and they would get the employee discounts, et cetera, there are more good classic cars in Detroit, Michigan, Dearborn, than anywhere in the world, right? Because the good stuff, and they knew when they were building the good stuff, the good codes, the specialty limited builds, the vet with the LS disc and the da-da-da-da-da, they're up there in these garages, and they've gone from grandpa to son to grandson, great-grandson. And they're out on the road this weekend at the Woodward Dream Cruise. And it's a pretty cool deal. And I definitely want to get my ass up there because I want to try to buy some of those cars. If you want to sell yours, go to givemethevin.com. givemethevin.com. 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You've got a 560 SL and 89. 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They're worth a lot or they're worth nothing. And I have been burned on the nothing end of that a lot. You've got 32,000 miles, which is really good miles. What color is it?
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1: 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I am 32,000 miles. I'm probably 25 grand is what my gut is telling me. 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We will be right back. My name is John Clay Wolf by Cars on the Radio, and we will get out of the car BS and get into the fun BS in just a second when we come back.
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3: I need help, guys. Okay. 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
4: Oh.
3: This company, Give Me the VIN, we start. You know, I've been in this 30 years. We changed the name of it to Give Me the VIN like 12 years ago. And this classic and collector car thing that I decided to get into to add to our repertoire about 3 years ago, which has always been on my mind, it's coming on strong, and I need help. 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I need someone that knows the car market, the auction car market, and the good ones and the bad ones, and the difference between a cat and a dog. 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And it's a good problem to have. And this is exactly what happened when we started growing Give Me the VIN in the exotic size. So anyway, I'm hiring. You can go to GiveMeTheVIN.com, click careers. Please fill out an application. I need car dogs, guys that know what they're doing. Wholesalers, I'll back you. I'll work the splits with you on the cars you create. We do that too. Like if you've got cars that need funded, I'll be your money man. On the splits, 50-50. We do a lot of that, actually. Probably more than that than anybody understands. But I need to hire some hot rod classic and collector car people. We've got good ones. We've got Kyle, Jason Love. We've got a couple of guys, Mike Thompson, that are really good. But I need more because we're getting so much flow, we can't handle it properly. So if you want to come on, and even if you're just an old car geek, and like know all the codes and know all the engines and know all the everything, I would hire that in the office too to help us with our auction list. Yeah. And our catalogs, because we have to announce them properly. I've got arbitration right now, like out of Maryland or something, where a guy bought a car and we said it has the wrong engine when we sold it, and it's like one little tick off, and then we got to buy it back, and I don't want to do that. So anyway.
4: I have something for you. Can I ask a really quick question? I know most of this is radio, so but there's a small part of the audience that watches you on YouTube, the stream, jcwshow.com. And right now we're looking at a picture of a chicken on the wall.
3: Oh. How many people are on the stream right now?
4: Let's thousands? See, thousands.
3: Oh, okay. Well, I mean, I'm standing in the doorway.
4: There you are.
5: You're on camera, John. We want to see you.
3: I'm standing in the doorway.
4: Yeah.
3: Over here thinking while I'm talking to you. I'm just standing in the doorway.
4: Yeah. Duffy's Grill.
3: Yes. And bar. I'm just pontificating.
4: Yeah, you were.
3: I'm just being sincere, JD. I'm having a moment with the listeners.
6: Oh,
3: I'm telling them. It's a real call out. And I need help. 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
4: Where are you today?
3: Where's Bobbo? I'm in Monterey. Where's Bobbo? Where's Bobbo? Where's Bobbo? Where's Bobbo?
4: Our Bobbo?
3: Yeah.
6: That's a great question.
4: We don't really know.
3: Okay.
6: There's been several calls that we had during the week.
4: Right.
6: Really, yesterday. And I had several that I was trying to piece it together. Like, where is Bob? What's he doing? What's going on?
4: What already happened?
6: And I figured, you know what? We need to do like a dragnet. Remember the TV show?
4: Oh, sure. They give you clues throughout the show.
6: Yeah.
4: And at the end, you found out what happened.
6: To figure out from the conversations that I had with Bobbo, maybe you guys can help us to find out where Bobbo is.
4: Where's Bobbo?
6: Playing the character of the detective is Ayo with the dragnet theme.
4: He's playing the part of Jack Webb.
6: Webb.
4: Here he is.
7: The story you are about to see is true. The names have been changed to protect the innocent.
8: This is the city. Dallas-Fort Worth, Texas. People live here. They work here. They raise families here. And sometimes they call in sick here. Most sick people go to bed, drink fluids, take their temperature. They try to sleep. But every once in a while, a case comes across your desk that doesn't quite add up. This is one of those cases. The date was August 14th, 7:40 a.m. Bobo calls Turley. He says he wants to thank him for sending over the clip for a story about two former NBA players wanting to enter the WNBA draft. Bobo sounds engaged, alert, excited even. He's especially looking forward to watching Paige Buchers versus Caitlin Clark and apparently hoping to see Sophie Cunningham. Then he made this noise. Remember that noise. It may become important later in the case. 12 noon, Ayotte calls Turley. He has information. Earlier, he had a conversation with Bobo, a conversation that raised questions.
9: Hey, Turley, I talked to Bobo. Here's the tape recording here. Check it out. So listen, I'm going to be at the hospital with an uncle and a girlfriend. Hospital Pope. Hey, I watched Stand By Me today. Hey, you ever seen Stand By Me?
8: At this point, investigators have questions, but no conclusions. Not yet. 6:30 p.m., Bobo calls Turley again. There's been a development. Bobo says he's sick. He reports a temperature of 101 degrees Fahrenheit. He said he won't be able to make it to the show, but he promises all the audio will be ready. All the run sheets will be ready. The show will go on. Case closed? Not exactly. 9:39 p.m., Turley's phone rings. It's Bobo again. The man who 3 hours earlier reported a 101 fever has apparently remembered something of critical importance.
9: Hey, man. Hey, Turley, shut up, listen. You know that Travis Kelce audio clip? We need to play the song. Chucky's low. Da, da, da, da.
8: But Bobo isn't finished yet. He has one more piece of information. His lady friend is in the hospital. Why is she in the hospital?
10: Why?
8: She can't poop. Bobo says he wishes he could drive over there and see her. There's only one problem. He can't because he's too sick. Let's review the evidence. 7:40 in the morning, he discusses the WNBA growling about Sophie Cunningham. At noon, there's a suspicious conversation with Ayo. 6:27, suddenly running a 101 fever, can't make the show. And 9:39 last night, he's calling Turley with Travis Kelce production notes, drunken musical inspiration, and a hospital bowel movement update. Those are the facts. You be the judge. Was Bobo really sick? We don't know.
3: It's mad.
11: So what do you think?
3: I think Bobo's on hold.
11: Oh! Really?
4: What?
3: Bobo, are you there?
12: I got a 1970 Winnebago. Gonna say it today.
3: Where are you, Michael McDonald? What's going on, dude? Where the hell are you? Did you just decide not to show up because I'm not there?
12: I'm out in Huntington Beach. Getting some rays, trying to sell a Winnebago.
3: Are you sad because I'm in California?
12: It's pretty.
11: He's stuck as Michael McDonald now.
3: Yeah. Bobo, are you sad because I'm in California and you're stuck there and you got drunk thinking about it and then you decided just not to come in? I think that's what happened.
12: No, I'm miserable because I've like got a flu or something, man.
3: But when you're sick, you don't get drunk. And, I mean, it sounds like you were a little tipsy when you were talking to everybody yesterday in the evening.
12: I don't know. Nobody, you know, listen. Okay, you guys say that. None of you know what drunk is. Like,
4: yeah, we do.
3: The girlfriend is constipated and in the hospital.
12: Oh, poor Annie. You remember Annie?
11: Yes.
3: Yeah.
12: She lives in Muscle Shoals. I brought her to meet you guys.
3: Yeah.
5: Annie, are you okay?
3: Alabama.
12: And she's got a blocked intestine.
3: The hell does that have to do with us on the radio on Saturday morning, the one day a week that we broadcast?
12: Well, you asked me anyway. I mean, that's the deal with Annie.
3: Well, I thought that they said that one of your reasons for not being able to come in is because your girlfriend was constipated in the hospital.
12: No, I just, like, picked up a flu bug or something, man. I've got a bad sore throat. All day Friday, I ran a fever, and you know, it's just I'm just sick.
3: Okay. Well,
12: you know,
3: you sound like you're recovering, and I'm glad that you're okay.
12: Man, I can't wait till the liquor store is open. right?
3: Right.
12: Like, whiskey is going to fix this. I waited too late like yesterday. I was talking to JD.
4: Yeah.
12: And JD's like, well, you know, you need to call, you need to get Walmart Plus to bring you some nighttime cold medicine.
4: I never said
12: and
4: that.
12: They did. And I've been drinking all night.
4: Never said
12: it's just
4: that.
12: Not quite fixing anything. So I got some elbow macaroni and boiled it up and a can of beef stew and a can of tomato soup. The good brand with the blue label.
3: Oh.
12: What's it called, JD?
4: Dude, I'm out of this.
3: Normally, when you go off the rails, there's something going on that triggers it. And I have a feeling that it's the fact that I've been traveling a lot and that you're internally, it's bothering you. I think it's bothering
12: you. No, you know what happened. You know what happened. Dude, I'll tell you exactly what happened.
3: Okay.
12: I went to this deal. There's a place called Golden Strings. In my hometown, they have like a, you know, an old people dance.
3: Okay.
12: And you can pick up some gals down there. Like, you know, now they're, I mean, they're 60, 65, you know. But I'll do that, you know.
3: Okay.
12: So I picked up this gal named Marge.
3: Marge.
12: And
3: she sounds like a young one.
12: Wednesday night.
5: Large.
4: That's
12: and
4: where it started.
12: I've been sick as hell. I've been sick as hell ever since she came over. anyway, I mean, I got. Listen, I ran a 100, 102 fever. Yeah, and
3: sick, I don't get the desire to pour into a bottle and just get hammered to get fixed. But to each his own. And let Marge
12: I know, but
3: know.
12: You don't date like women who are 65. But I do. But I'm telling you, when you get the clothes off them, you know.
3: Yeah. Tell us about it.
12: They're great.
3: Okay.
12: I don't know. Something about that.
3: Bob, we've got the update. This is turning into a speech impediment Terrence kind of moment. You know, when I got to keep moving. I'm glad. Thank you for calling in. And
11: I think the mystery is
12: solved. Listen, and she smelled and tasted great.
5: Oh, my God.
4: Stop.
3: Don in Oklahoma, real quick. An 01 vet with 50, want 20, had 18 previously. Loaded into GiveMeTheVin.com. I might give 18. I don't give 20 for that one, for that body style, unless it's something crazy special.
10: Okay.
3: Dang. You sound like... Are you married? Are you married?
10: No. No, well, I'm not.
3: You have the sound of what Bobo's looking for.
10: Oh, Lord.
3: Yeah.
10: Too bad.
3: What is your age?
10: I just turned 55.
11: Oh, okay, too old.
3: Too young. Do you mind if I send him your phone number right now? Because I could see it on my screen.
10: No, don't do that.
3: Don't do that? Okay, don't do that. Okay, I won't do that.
10: No.
3: I was just trying to hook everybody up. It's love line.
10: Oh, that's okay. That's okay. I like being like.
3: Are you lesbian?
10: No.
3: We're going to talk about lesbians as soon as we return, and it's a pretty good story, so stay tuned on. So if you're ever thinking about being a lesbian... This might switch.
10: Oh, no, I don't even think of it. No.
3: Okay, my name's John Clay Wolf. I buy cars and talk about lesbians on the radio. We'll be right back.
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14: 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Answer now!

I think it's exactly what I accused him of. But I think that that's the problem. And Braden said during the radio meeting, when he said he's coming up to California, Bobo got all, oh, I guess we're going to go out to California.

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0: 800-800-RADIO. Good morning, America. How the hell are you? I'm out here from Car Week Live, Monterey, California. Oh, we hadn't added California. We jump across four time zones every Saturday morning. What was the lesbian deal?
1: Way to jump into the news. Hey, what was that lesbian deal?
2: Are you talking about the Martina Navratilova story? Or the WNBA story?
1: Which one
0: the
1: do you want?
0: The WNBA. All right, two former. Is that a lesbian deal?
1: Not really.
2: It's tranny.
1: These are former NBA players. Ernie's Cantor Freedom and Royce White say they want to be eligible for the 2027 WNBA draft. So they're guys. They own now. We can do it too. So what's going to happen? So now the WNBA has to get together and decide what they're going to do.
2: And so here's one of the clips of actually one of the guys, declaring.
1: I think this is,
3: Week I made the announcement. I'm transgender. I'm a woman. I identify as sometimes identifying as a woman for purposes of basketball, professional basketball. So I'll be declaring for the WNBA draft in 2027 as well. Well, I think I'd be unstoppable.
4: What would stop you from declaring for the WNBA draft?
3: I think the WNBA could come out and make a definitive statement about guys with a pair of balls playing in the Women's Association. But, you know, hey, that'd be probably too much like right. So,
2: wow.
1: They're just trying to make a point, obviously.
0: Points getting made.
2: I mean, they don't have it in their bylaws.
1: Nope.
2: It's not real clear.
1: Nope. The attorney for the WNBA said the league has a stake in protecting its core purpose of delivering the highest women's basketball. And it also has a diverse fan base and has promoted inclusivity.
0: You know who I want to talk to?
1: Who's that?
0: I want to talk to listeners whose wives left them for a woman.
1: Oh, God.
2: Ooh.
1: Ouch.
0: That's a good topic.
1: That's a real
0: I think
1: good.
0: Elliot would agree. 800-800-7234.
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0: is our call. 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What's that clip, Turley?
2: The
0: you got it right there. Just roll it.
1: Which one?
0: The one we briefed earlier.
6: Actress Meredith Baxter was married three times to men and has five children. In 2009, she came out as a lesbian. In 2013, she married her longtime partner, Nancy Locke. Anne Heche was married to actor Coleman Lafoon before later having relationships with both women and men. She said she did not want to be defined by just one label and believed people are more than a single identity. Cynthia Nixon was in a long relationship with a man and has two children.
7: She later married Christine Marinoni and has described herself as bi.
1: How did that guy suddenly become British?
2: I don't know.
1: Right in the middle. It suddenly became bye.
0: My friend's mom left and when we were in elementary school. Okay, let me get this straight. She's one of the prettiest ladies in Fort Worth. And she left her husband for Martina Navratilova.
1: What?
0: Absolutely. It was on Oprah.
1: Oh, that's huge. Yeah.
0: Yep.
1: Oh, God.
2: Really?
0: And it was very dramatic, right?
1: Sure.
0: Until they got to high school. Maybe they were in middle school. But Martina bought them both Porsches.
2: Ah.
0: 911s.
2: Ah.
0: House in Aspen. I remember walking in the house in Aspen, and there's two nude women of bronze, and they're pressed together. Their busts with lights coming down on it. Sculpture.
1: God.
0: This was a lesbian deal. They weren't hiding nothing.
1: They were hiding nothing.
0: It's fine. But it was just.
1: Sounds going, it's fine.
0: It was interesting because, you know, it was very dramatic. Like, oh my God, you're the blah, blah, blah. And then Martina's money was so deep and the lifestyle was so good. And I wasn't that close with him, but some of my friends were very close with him. And the fun started, dude. The Jets and the celebrity and the... I was like, hell yeah, we're all in.
1: Suddenly nobody cared.
0: Nobody cared anymore that his mother left him for a lesbian. Because she's a rich Russian celebrity tennis playing lesbian.
1: Right.
0: And that's different.
1: Yeah. If you work at Walmart, it's quite different.
0: That's right.
1: Yeah.
0: And then when they divorced or separated, then I think Judy hit her for alimony, whatever.
1: Damn.
0: Yeah, look this up. I'm not making this up. The boys were on Oprah. I'm not saying anybody's names to protect whatever. I don't know why I'm hiding.
1: It was on Oprah.
0: I mean, everybody around our social circles knows it's fine.
1: Yeah.
0: I hope I'm not bringing up bad wounds. But I remember my dad saying, that woman was one of the best looking. My dad was explaining to me how this happened. My dad had a way with words. I want to repeat what my dad told me, but I don't think it's radio friendly.
1: Probably not.
2: If you have to think about it, don't do it.
1: Don't do it.
0: It reminds me of the guy at the house right now that's redoing the carpet on the stairs.
1: At your house?
0: Uh-huh.
1: Okay.
0: He's a carpet layer.
5: I was waiting for that.
0: Thank you. We have a bunch of calls on here, but none of them. Hang on, let's just take them blind. Steve in Kentucky, did your woman leave you for another woman?
8: Didn't leave me.
0: Okay.
8: We had a relationship with another girl, and we got divorced, and I stayed with the other girl.
2: Oh,
0: what?
1: Ooh.
0: Holy crap! So it was a switcheroo. It was like a Trojan horse. So
8: it was her that brought this girl in.
0: Oh. And then I'm sure she was upset when she got booted.
8: I could care less because we had a tumultuous relationship for over 20 years at that point.
0: Okay. Well, yeah, it all worked out. Jacob in Arkansas. I'd like to hear about Arkansas and lesbians.
9: Well, Facebook is the devil.
0: Okay.
9: She left me. Now she's back. Guess the plastic wasn't that good.
0: Thank you, Jacob in Arkansas. My name is John Clay Wolf. We've got a top of the hour network break. We've got a roll. East Coast, we're going to lose some of you. 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

Yeah, Steve Miller Band is going to be your headliner tonight for Live in Concert with Lisa Berrigan. 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It's 10 to midnight tonight on Big 100.

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0: Collective Soul on Big 100. It's Shine, and good news is it's going to be mostly shine today. We got high 88, mostly sunny on the final stretch of summer here. So get out and enjoy it. And you know you can take Big 100 with you no matter what you're doing. 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
28: Atlanta Falcons edge rusher James Pierce Jr. suspended by the NFL for 8 games after an arrest on domestic violence charges. The suspension begins August 30th after the preseason. He's eligible for reinstatement November 2nd. NBA, the Cavs are trading veteran point guard Dennis Schroeder and cash to the Hornets for Trey Mann. Timberwolves have plans to retire Kevin Garnett's jersey number 21. I'm Trey Bender.
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It's Big 100, DC's classic rock and home of your Washington Commanders. We won't hold it against this guy that he's a New England Patriots fan. He was just seen out at their training camp this week, and they probably loved it because Jon Bon Jovi led the rookie squad in serenading the coach for his 51st birthday. It's Big 100.

You know, yesterday was National Tattoo Removal Day. If you had any regrets, I hope you were successful at getting rid of your tattoo. Would it be nice if you could just hit delete? It's Big 100, DC's Classic Rock.

0: Hey, happy Saturday. It's Big 100 DC's Classic Rock. Just know after the weekend, there's some really cool stuff you can win from Big Rig starting 7:10 a.m. on Monday morning. Two really cool shows at Wolf Trap. First is Squeeze and Adam Ant. 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It's Jerry Garcia Symphonic Celebration at Wolf Trap. And that's happening on September 4th. 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

0: It's Big 100, DC's Classic Rock. Happy Saturday. You got Matt Davis with you. And, man, we're about a month away from our 2026 iHeartRadio Music Festival presented by Capital One. It's back in Vegas on September 18th and 19th. We'd like to get you out there to hang with us. 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You can get all the details you need now at WBIG.com/festival.
1: 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You ready? 7:10. 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September, it's Squeeze and Adamant at Wolf Trap. 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The Jerry Garcia Symphonic Celebration is at Wolf Trap the day after. 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

0: You know, Saturdays here on Big 100 mean live in concert. Lisa Berrigan hosts it every Saturday night from 10 to midnight. And we got a great local concert from 1977 as your headliner tonight. Steve Miller Band at the Capitol Center in Landover, Maryland from August 3rd, 1977. 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And you'll also get performances from the Allman Brothers, Roger Waters, and the Doobie Brothers as well. Check that out. 10 to midnight tonight, live in concert with Lisa Berrigan on Big 100.
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Yeah, Journey is coming Saturday, October 24th, CFG Bank Arena. 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

0: It's Ozzy on Big 100 DC's Classic Rock. Happy weekend. You got Matt Davis with you. Hope it's great so far. I know summer and summer vacations are kind of wrapping up. We're kind of on the final stretch of summer here. But hey, how about another fun trip? 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
1: 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You ready? 7:10. 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The Jerry Garcia Symphonic Celebration is at Wolf Trap the day after. 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

Yeah, Mike Campbell from the Heartbreakers will be here before you know it. 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

Yeah, Phil Collins is in the Rock and Roll Hall of Fame with that band right there, Genesis. And, of course, he'll be inducted later this year as a solo artist, which is very well-deserved. And look for his Face Value 4LP box set coming out September 18th. Link right now, Big 100, DC's Classic Rock.

0: Yeah, a very cool concert with Steve Miller Band on Live in Concert with Lisa Berrigan tonight. That's 10 to midnight. It's a local show. You know, it'll be Steve Miller Band at the Capitol Center from August 3rd, 1977, here in Landover, Maryland. That'll be your headliner tonight. And then you'll also get performances from the Allman Brothers Band, Roger Waters, and the Doobie Brothers. That's all happening tonight, 10 to midnight, Live in Concert with Lisa Berrigan here on Big 100.
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Big 100 DC is classic rock. It's Foreigner. I want to know what love is. So Travis Kelce has been like speaking out about now finally the marriage to Taylor Swift. You know, Generation Z, you know, my daughter's in that one, calls him Travis Swift. I go, come on, they're two different careers. Well, I mean, yes, an innocent mistake, I guess, but people do that once in a while. But here's the thing. Do you know the story I heard of how he met her was he had a podcast with his brother, and he was talking about, you know, we need like a, you know, because his mom wanted him to get married and have kids, just like his brother. He goes, well, I need like a good breeder girl. You know, so who would be a good breeder girl out there? Maybe Taylor Swift. She'd be a good breeder girl. Meanwhile, Taylor Swift's got a $1 billion career. Do you know that she called him? I think this is the urban legend, not the real story, but just she called him and they started dating and now they're married. That's all I had to do was say I need a good breeder girl.

0: 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And
1: hey, it's Big Rig from Big 100 Mornings. Enjoy your weekend. Come Monday, we'll be talking Commanders recap action from Friday night's matchup against the Dolphins. And the ticket window is going to be wide open. You ready? 7:10. 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September, it's Squeeze and Adamant at Wolf Trap. 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The Jerry Garcia Symphonic Celebration is at Wolf Trap the day after. You've got your ticket lockup and all of DC's classic rock to start your morning. 6 a.m. Monday.
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being known as the world's laziest DJ because they tend to go to one letter and pull down a couple of acts because they go, you know, I pulled down Pearl Jam. And they said, hey, wait a minute. That might fit well with this one in the P's, Pat Benatar. What say you? I mean, you know, what do you say? Too much Odyssey movie. Big 100.

0: Big 100 DC is classic rock. Aerosmith on a great power ballad. I don't want to miss a thing from the Armageddon movie soundtrack. His daughter, Liv Tyler, was in that movie. But, you know, sometimes life imitates art and sometimes it goes the other way around. But in this particular case, Armageddon, disaster flick about a meteor going to hit Earth. So they decided to fire a rocket at it to, like, veer it off course, right? Do you know that that's some of the things that NASA does? Once I heard somebody wanted to fire a rocket at a meteorite and poke a hole in it just to see what would happen, I'm going, leave it alone.
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0: Big 100 DC is classic rock. Paint It Black, Rolling Stones. Here was something interesting that happened to me when I was up in New York City early in the morning. I was going to get on the subway to come to work, right? And so this guy, very tough looking guy, like it would have been like one of those bodyguards for a rock band or something, had a big speaker, like a mini guitar amp, and he was blasting Sympathy for the Devil. So I'm thinking he might be listening to one of our stations, right? And then he's just staring at me, staring me down. And then when the song was over, he picked up the speaker and walked away. Now, what was he getting at? That I don't understand. That was weird.
1: 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Enjoy your weekend. Come Monday, we'll be talking Commanders recap action from Friday night's matchup against the Dolphins. And the ticket window is going to be wide open. You ready? 7:10. Talk about an old wave, new wave show. September, it's Squeeze and Adamant at Wolf Trap. That's at 7:10. 8:10, NSO. The Jerry Garcia Symphonic Celebration is at Wolf Trap the day after. We've got your ticket lock up and all of DC's classic rock to start your morning. 6 a.m. Monday.
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18: Tonight, mostly cloudy, lows in the upper 60s. Tomorrow, mainly cloudy, highs in the upper 80s.
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Several syllables to dog. Led Zeppelin at big.

Big 100 DC's Classic Rock, The Police, Don't Stand So Close to Me. This is Tom Cochran, and Life is a Highway at Big 100 DC's Classic Rock. This was the song that became the Disney Cars movies Lightning McQueen theme song, but Tom gave it over to one of his favorite country bands, Rascal Flatts.

0: Big 100 DC's classic rock. That's Aerosmith, Walk This Way. So how we started our iHeartRadio Music Festivals was back in 2011, you know, we needed a rock headliner, you know, to start with. And we had others too, but Aerosmith was like our first rock headliner. Well, it wasn't Aerosmith. It was Steven Tyler solo. And then he had such a great time, he brought all of Aerosmith back in 2012. Now we head towards the 16th one, Goo Goo Dolls, Weezer, Muse, and just so many more, Zara Larsson, that we want to give away trips to Vegas. 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

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That's Phil Collins in the air tonight. And Matt from Man's Earth Band taking Bruce Springsteen's Blinded by the Light to number one.

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0: 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And then he came by the station up in New York, and I got to interview him. If you go to YouTube.com, put in Mark Coppola Slash, you should be able to find that. Or you go to my Instagram page, at Cope Rocks. 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

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That's Queen, and this is Toto, Africa. They got this used on Stranger Things. Weezer did a version of it. 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

Rock and Roll Hall of Famer inductee-elect. He'll be in November. That's White Wedding. Also, his guitarist, Steve Stevens, is getting in, too. But this is Nickelback, rock star at Big 100.

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0: 100 DC's classic rock. That's Tom Petty, Free Fallin'. Did that with Jeff Lynne, Full Moon Fever album. Now, here's something that I love, always have. Lisa Berrigan has come back now for a little while to Big 100, DC's classic rock. She's on the middays, like 10 to 3 during the work week. But with that, coming along with her also came, she curates Live in Concert. And on a Saturday night, I want to hear live music. So, she's got Doobie Bros, New York City, November 2018. Roger Waters in Portland, Oregon, June 2000. Allman Bros Band, San Francisco, 1973. That's the era of the Fillmore West, all that stuff, Bill Graham's thing. And the headliner, the Steve Miller Band at the Capitol Center in Landover, Maryland, August 3rd, 1977. Ironically, Mark Coppola. My ex-girlfriend, four back, is Steve Miller's fourth wife. Her name is Janice. Didn't work out for me, but I guess she did better than me.
1: 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Come Monday, we'll be talking Commanders recap action from Friday night's matchup against the Dolphins, and the ticket window is going to be wide open. You ready? 7:10. 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September, it's Squeeze and Adamant at Wolf Trap. That's at 7:10. 8:10, NSO, the Jerry Garcia Symphonic Celebration is at Wolf Trap the day after. You've got your ticket lockup and all of DC's classic rock to start your morning, 6 a.m. Monday.
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0: Big 100 DC's classic rock. It's Billy Joel, Moving Out, Anthony's song. Believe it or not, years back, they took that song and created a musical around it with Twyla Tharp, who always waves her arms around when she's choreographing stuff. And the play was called Moving Out on Broadway, and it used all of Billy's songs, named the characters like Brenda and Eddie, also Anthony and stuff like that. Now, Billy's claiming he's not writing any new stuff, although he did do something not too long ago. We saw him play in the Grammys. He claims he does not want to dilute his legacy of music.
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0: 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You'll see several bands, including Weezer, Goo Goo Dolls, and Muse. It all starts again on Monday. 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
1: 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Come Monday, we'll be talking Commanders recap action from Friday night's matchup against the Dolphins. And the ticket window is going to be wide open. You ready? 7:10. 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September, it's Squeeze and Adamant at Wolf Trap. 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
14: 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He cheers.

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Journey any way you want it. I'm Mark Coppola. I'll tell you all about how you can win a trip to see Journey anywhere your little heart desires in just a little bit. This is Starship. Nothing's going to stop us now.

Genesis got in the Rock and Roll Hall of Fame with Phil Collins in 2010. He's going in again as a solo artist, and that's going to be happening in November. Modern English, One Hit Wonder, I Met With You, Big 100, D.C., Classic.

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Series Saturday night in the DMV. All right, here's what's coming up. I'm hooking you up with Aerosmith, also Lenny Kravitz. And I have Tom Petty for you next on DC's Classic Rock, Big 100.

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0: about?
1: Yeah, I'm going to gross you out here on Big 100. This is a crazy story. So this woman in Maryland, she lives in Columbia. She has drawn hundreds of vultures to the neighborhood by feeding them meat, and she refuses to stop even after getting a judge to tell her to stop. Her name is Fen Sun, and she lives in this community in Columbia. She started leaving out food years ago after she noticed birds were shivering in the cold. At the peak, the height of it, she was leaving 200 pounds of raw chicken out every day. Well, now vultures line rooftops, tree branches, and homes throughout the neighborhood. And, of course, when they eat, they poop, and it stinks. And neighbors are complaining. Even somebody said it looks like a scene from The Birds, you know, the Alfred Hitchcock movie. Well, the judge has told her to stop. She refused to stop. He has fined her

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18: 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The stands are packed. Down here, two fans side by side, both holding a Heineken. Promising start. The chant begins. 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Corner coming in. They lean forward together and goal! Arms up. He cheers. Wait, that's a hug. Let's check the replay. Yes, two strangers.

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Howie D. Factoid for you on that song. It came out in 1985. Rolling Stone magazine did a review of the song and called it the worst song ever recorded. Ironically, it went number one. Yeah, Rolling Stone magazine got it all wrong. This is DC's Classic.

0: Hey, DMV, I got Albie D. Dirt for you here on DC's Classic Rock Big 100. The other night on Jimmy Kimmel's Tonight Show, Magic Johnson was there. And Magic actually admitted, he confessed that he passed on a $1 billion deal with Nike shoes.
1: So here I am, just winning the national championship against Larry Bird, and three companies came in. So Converse, Adidas, and Nike. Nike was just a year or two old. Converse offered me the most money. So, you know, when you grow up broke, you take the money. Phil Knight came in and said, hey, I can't offer you the same type of money, but I can offer you stock. I didn't even know what stocks was at that time. So I passed on the stocks.
0: Damn.
1: Can you imagine?
0: Damn.
1: 45 years.
0: Oof.
1: $5 billion of stock would have been worth today.
0: Oof.
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